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0: Hey, I'm Meg, and this is Loving and Listening Live, your go-to guide to the hottest live concerts in Dublin. Finishing off May with a boom. Let's see this month's final acts. Becoming the most talked about bands in the world, it's the Irish four-piece Florence Road. With tracks like Good Night and Storm Warnings, I'm not surprised. Florence Road are playing in the Three Olympia on the 27th of May.
1: Is not a losing first was.
0: They are currently on a national run of selling out Irish gigs. You guessed it, it's ample. And they have got our hearts and our money. From Lonely Island to Schoolyard Days, we got songs to sing forever.
1: Mountains are taller than ever before.
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0: Followed by CMAT on her largest Irish show to date. The breakout star and her very sexy CMAT band will be in St. Anne's Park on the 30th of May. And we are finishing off the month with the iconic indie band Snow Patrol, announcing their live return to St. Anne's Park on May 31st. This being their only Irish gig of the year. It's a rare one, so don't miss it. With the last gigs being Irish, it's no wonder I said boom. Hey, how much more? I'm Megan McCreary, and that was Loving and Listening Live. Radio reaches 81% of Ireland every single day. That's 3.9 million people tuning in. 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
3: 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Rylan has revealed he was turned down for a presenting role on Strictly. The TV personality shared the news on Instagram with a throwback video of him crying during his X Factor appearance. It comes after the BBC announced Emma Willis, Josh Widdicombe and Johannes Radebe as the show's new hosts. Kylie Minogue says it's alarming looking back on moments in her pop career set against the backdrop of a male-dominated industry.
4: First, I was having to kind of fight for my own space as a kid starting out, and then more recently have to kind of defend my space as a more mature woman in the industry. It's ever-evolving.
3: A new three-part Netflix docuseries follows the Australian singer's rise to fame as she opens up about the misogyny and criticism she faced. It features footage from her childhood as well as interviews with friends and family, including former Neighbours co-star Jason Donovan. And the upcoming Baywatch series will be broadcast on Sky in the UK and Ireland. The beach drama is expected to be released in 2027.

take my hand and come with me, because you look so fine that I really want to make you mine. I say you look so fine that I really want to make you mine. 4, 5, 6, come on and get your kicks. Now you don't need a

0: Hey there, it's Sydney, here with a week of jam-packed events, from technology to fashion. There's something here to interest everyone. Dublin Tech Week, which will bring together stakeholders from technology space, is taking place from the 22nd to the 29th of May. This Tech Week will center around how technology will shape our future, exploring emerging technologies and collaborations from some of Ireland's leading tech companies. And did you know, before the original design for an iPhone, Apple had planned to design an Apple-shaped flip phone, so when it closed, it resembled the Apple logo. Dublin's very own Interlude fashion show will be taking stage on the 23rd of May in the Sugar Club. Drawing inspiration from the Renaissance period, the Night of Glamour will be filled with runway looks, celebrating creativity and showcasing some of Ireland's industry's latest fashion trends. The Bealtaine Festival, which has been taking place every year in May since 1995, is back again this year for a month of events funded by Dublin's Arts Council and the HSE. The festival will feature a mix of art, film, and performances, highlighting artistic contributions for people who have been in the business for a very long time. One of Ireland's most loved broadcasters, Miriam O'Callaghan, will feature at the festival, speaking with her memoir, Life, Work, Everything. Thank you for tuning in, and for more info on these events, visit dublin.ie. That's all for now from Sydney at 103.2 Dublin City FM.
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2: Hey there, it's Michael Caine. It's the 24th of May, and this is what happened on this day in music. Starting off strong on this day in 1956, the very first Eurovision Song Contest was held in Switzerland. Having since been held annually since 1956, the Song Contest remains as one of the longest running TV events in history. Many major artists have since competed in the Eurovision Song Contest, including Olivia Newton-John, Celine Dion, and of course, ABBA. Jumping forward to 1997, when the Spice Girls, with their debut Spice, became the third ever all-female act in US history to top the Billboard 200. Previous achievers included the Supremes and the Go-Go's. Also in 1997, Hanson began a three-week run at top of the Billboard Hot 100 with Mbop. And lastly, in 1974, David Bowie released his eighth studio album, Diamond Dogs, featuring the classic Rebel Rebel. The LP, which kicked off the legendary glam rock era of the 1970s, also topped the charts in the UK, Canada, and Australia. If you're celebrating your birthday today, you share with American singer-songwriter Patti LaBelle, who in 1975 had the UK number one and US number one single with Lady Marmalade, as well as American singer-songwriter and folk icon Bob Dylan. Bob has released over 40 albums in his career since 1954 and was a major influence on the Beatles and the folk movement. Dylan has also won numerous awards throughout his career, including in 2016 a Nobel Prize in Literature and 12 Grammy Awards. Dylan was born on this day in 1941. I'm Michael Caine, and that's what happened on this day in music.
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4: 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My name is Pete Holiday, and the show, of course, is called Snap, Crackle and Pop.

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That's I Destroy and a track called All My Friends Are Plastic here on 103.2 Dublin City FM. Next up, we have Creepy Future. This is a track called Master of Suspense.

The album's called Brace Yourself. That track was called Master of Suspense. That is Creepy Future. That's available from their Bandcamp site in glorious vinyl, so do jump on it. Next up, we have Molly Valpine's band, I Want to Be Your Filter, from the album Houndstooth and the Hum.

Yes, indeed. The Last Dinner Party from the album The Pyre. I managed to pick up the Inferno Red vinyl version, and it looks and sounds great. That track was called Rifle, and they're really very interesting. I like them a lot. They've been compared to, like, I suppose, an all-female Roxy Music, and, you know, that's good enough for me. 103.2 Dublin City FM. Here's a special release of Hot Love by T-Rex.

Yes, indeed. Right at the very end there, that's the full version of Hot Love by T-Rex. And that's the Rhino Records special edition high fidelity version. It's been remastered and pressed and it sounds amazing to me. And I'm glad to play it for you today. 103.2 Dublin City FM. Here's the Velvet Underground and I'm waiting for the man. I wonder what they're waiting for.

Yes, indeed. Apparently, there was only 1,000 copies of the original pressing with the peelable banana, the very first pressing, and of those 1,000 copies sold, at least a band was formed from each one, by legend has it anyway. And certainly the Radiates from Space, my first band, would have been hugely influenced by the Velvet Underground and the New York Dolls, of course, along with T-Rex and David Bowie, etc. Well, that's it for part one. So I want you tuned, as you know, to 103.2 Dublin City FM. And to take us to the break, here's the Stars of Heaven and the title track from their only album. This is called Sacred Heart Hotel, of course. I'll see you after the break.

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6: I hope that people would, you know, want to see it and enjoy it for the same reason that I kind of responded to the story, and just, you know, a story about kind of friendship and the love between a boy and his dog. 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
8: 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My name's Pete Holliday. The show is Snap, Crackle and Pop. Here's Barry J. Walsh.

Yes, indeed. The brand new single there from Barry J. Walsh. That's called Star Ride. And what a great track it is to Poptastic, I think is what we say on the radio. And that's also available to download. 103.2 Dublin City FM online via dublincityfm.ie. Next up, we have The Foundations. That same old feeling.

I played the Equals a few weeks ago, and I mentioned that they were one of these late 60s, very early 70s multicultural type of band from the UK, made up of black and white members. And the Foundations were also one of those multicultural groups, and they would have been hugely acceptable and hugely favourable to me, for sure. Next up, we have here on 103.2 the Georgia Satellites.

The title track from their album Open, I should say, All Night. That's the Georgia Satellites. I picked that on vinyl during the week, and I think we'll be playing a bit more on that one too. Here's let's have a look. The Pretty Things, Don't Bring Me Down, Inglorious Mono.

There's the Pretty Things here on 103.2 Dublin City FM and their hit single Don't Bring Me Down. They had longer hair and were scruffier than the Rolling Stones, and they made equally great records, I think. Next up we have from the album Spartacus, this is The Farm, and we had Don't Bring Me Down. This is Don't Let Me Down, The Farm.

From the album Spartacus, that of course is The Farm and Don't Let Me Down. I just happened to see that it was produced by one Graham McPherson. I thought, oh, that name sounds familiar. I'm sure I've heard that name before. Of course, it's Suggsy from Madness, who, as Graham McPherson, certainly attended a few gigs by the Radiohead from Space in the early punk day. So there you go, a bit of info for you. 103.2 Dublin City FM. Here's Ian Dewey and the Blockheads and Sweet Jean Vincent.

From the album New Boots and Panties, that is Ian Jury and the Blockheads and Sweet Jean Vincent, which was a hit single as well and well deserved. 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Pet Sounds is 60 years old this year and it's getting a lot of attention, and so it should. Here's God Only Knows.

From the album Pet Sounds, which reaches 60 years of age this year, and that's the masterpiece God Only Knows in my preferred mono mix version. Well, that's it for another week. Thank you so much. Don't forget Uncle Carl is coming along at 7 o'clock with Shaking Street, so do stay tuned. And to see us off this week, from Scott Walker number 4, here's a track called The World's Strongest Man. I'll see you next week, and thank you for joining me every Saturday between 5 and 6. I really do appreciate it. Okay, so thank you, take care now, bye.

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1: 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Finishing off May with a boom. Let's see this month's final acts. Becoming the most talked about bands in the world, it's the Irish four-piece Florence Road. With tracks like Good Night and Storm Warnings, I'm not surprised. Florence Road are playing in the Three Olympia on the 27th of May.
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1: 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You guessed it, it's ample. And they have got our hearts and our money. From Lonely Island to Schoolyard Days, we got songs to sing forever.
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1: Followed by CMAT on her largest Irish show to date. The breakout star and her very sexy CMAT band will be in St. Anne's Park on the 30th of May. And we are finishing off the month with the iconic indie band Snow Patrol, announcing their live return to St. Anne's Park on May 31st. This being their only Irish gig of the year. It's a rare one, so don't miss it. With the last gigs being Irish, it's no wonder I said boom. Hey, how much more? I'm Megan McCreary, and that was Loving and Listening Live.
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6: Hello and welcome to Queeriosity. We are proudly supported by LGBT Ireland, the national LGBT support service whose volunteers are there to listen 7 days a week on 1800 929 539 and also available for online chat. And today I do not have Emily sitting in front of me. I do have a very special guest.
7: Surprise! It's me.
6: You're back.
7: I'm back. And I'm slowly taking over the show. It will be mine soon.
6: Jess, you're back. How are you?
7: Great. Yeah, thank you so much for having me back.
6: Yeah, of course.
7: I have cut an eyebrow split and quit my job. So I'm doing fantastic.
6: Wow. I also think that the eyebrow slit was a bigger commitment than quitting your job.
7: You know what? I think so.
6: And
7: I do
6: I'm
7: agree.
6: Loving it.
7: Thank you. It's very poorly done. So I will have to go get it redone. But it was either that or shave my head. So
6: well, there you go.
7: Let's be grateful.
6: And you've such beautiful hair.
7: Oh, I thank you.
6: Yeah.
7: A little too much though. So.
6: Ah, no.
7: A trip to Queer Hawk, perhaps.
6: Oh, mm-hmm. That's a good Queer Hawk sponsored.
7: Not sponsored. How are you doing?
6: I'm very good. Sorry, I'm still stuck though on your outfit because you're wearing a Spice Girls t-shirt, but you're also dressed as Sporty Spice and it's very meta to me.
7: Thank you so
6: I'm
7: much.
6: I'm really loving it.
7: If you were a Spice Girl, what spice would you be? Like not one of them, like a new spice.
6: It would have to be garlic.
7: Ooh, great.
6: The amount of garlic salt that I use on every... I'd be putting it on ice cream. I'm a garlic girl.
7: Yeah.
6: I'm a garlic girl.
7: You know what? You give garlic girl energy. And I mean
6: Thank
7: that
6: you.
7: In the best way.
6: What other way is there to take it? What would you be?
7: Ooh, it's too hard. Maybe spice bag.
6: Oh, I want to be spice bag.
7: You can be all spice.
6: I'll be all spice.
7: I'll be old spice. I'm on a horse.
6: I'm on a horse.
7: Do you remember the ads?
6: Yeah.
7: Oh, to be that man.
6: Oh, to be that horse.
7: Oh.
6: Oh my God. I went to the cinema. No, yes. I went to the cinema yesterday.
7: And what did you see?
6: I saw Sheep Detectives.
7: Okay. Rogue choice, I will say.
6: I have not laughed and cried more
7: really
6: at a film in quite a while.
7: Now, come here. Is that a kid's film?
6: Yes, it is.
7: Okay, okay. No, because they were advertising it as one and then I wasn't sure.
6: Yeah, and the trailer does not look great, I won't lie.
7: Okay.
6: But the actual film itself is absolutely fantastic.
7: Really?
6: Yeah. And like, there, I don't want to give any of the plot lines away, but as a queer person, there is one storyline with a lamb that I went, I recognize this.
7: Oh.
6: And it's like when I say I was sobbing, my eyes were like bulging out of my face.
7: Like, what is this kid's film?
6: It's so good. It's so beautiful. It's a gorgeous meditation on grief and not fitting in.
7: Ooh,
6: and
7: okay.
6: And being rejected by society and finding a family. Oh God, it's gorgeous.
7: Wow.
6: It's gorgeous.
7: Yeah,
6: CGI is not great. I won't lie about that. It's not great.
7: Okay.
6: But the story itself, fabulous.
7: Stick it out for the story.
6: Oh my God, it's incredible.
7: I mean, I can't lie. I did not expect that.
6: Neither like, did
7: kind
6: I.
7: Of story with
6: neither did I.
7: Detective.
6: Yeah, I thought it looked terrible, and I was proven wrong.
7: Wow,
6: I really was.
7: I'm gonna have to get in and see that.
6: I know. I also, I don't know if you've seen this. Have you ever heard of Club Chrome?
7: Club Chrome. I can't say I have.
6: Okay, so it's this. So it started in like I think it started in like Sydney. It went to Singapore and London. And Club Chrome is a night centered around queer dancers. And it's a night and it showcases like stripper-influenced sensuous performance styles that often don't get proper space or respect in mainstream nightlife or the pole fitness industry.
7: Ooh,
6: doesn't that sound class?
7: That sounds incredible.
6: Doesn't it?
7: Tell me it's coming here and this is why you're bringing it up.
6: Yes, I am. Don't worry.
7: I'm too excited.
6: Because I thought you'd love it as a dancer as well. Yeah, yeah, yeah. Okay, so yeah. So it started in Sydney. It was like this grassroots collective. And they're coming to the recently reopened Drop Dead Twice on Friday, May 29th. And it's like tipping and stuff. And like 10% of the tickets are going to the Red Umbrella Erin.
7: Oh, okay.
6: Yeah, they're like a support advocacy and safety for sex workers across Ireland.
7: Amazing.
6: I just think that sounds absolutely unbelievable.
7: That sounds class.
6: Doesn't it?
7: That is a good night out. If you're looking for something good, that is one to go to.
6: Yep. Have you ever done any pole dancing as well?
7: No, not yet.
6: Have you not? I'd love to do it.
7: Meant to for years. Will we go together?
6: Yes.
7: Let's go to our first class together.
6: Oh my God. Because Emily did it.
7: Yeah, with Sinead.
6: Yeah.
7: She is fantastic. She's incredible. Look her up. She's great. Yeah, she does like great, like beginner classes, intermediate, like loads of different ones.
6: Yeah, I'd love that.
7: Yeah.
6: I think I said this to Emily when they were talking about it, that the adult equivalent of finding out Santa's not real is finding out that the pole spins.
7: Spins. Yeah.
6: The first time I found that out, I was like, what? What do you mean? She's lying to me? Does she not love me either?
7: You're so right though. Like it blows your mind. Do you know what I mean? Fireman poles, do they move?
6: No, I don't. That would be hilarious if they did. There's a fire and they're getting fluted off it. Hitting Swiss. Into the truck.
7: That's true. It's like, lads, it's been 20 minutes. Give me a minute. I kind of nailed this.
6: I just perspected my V-split. The cat in the tree can wait.
7: We'll go and do our first class together and we'll report back.
6: Yes, I think that'd be a great idea. Oh my God. Also, sorry. I've just been looking up stuff that's happening and this sounds incredible as well. Have you heard of Booters?
7: Booters. Oh, it came up recently, but I didn't get to look up what it is.
6: Okay, so you know Hooters.
7: Is it just Butch Hooters?
6: Yes.
7: Yes. I've never been so excited.
6: Me either.
7: Oh my God. We're fizzing.
6: Oh, so sorry. Yeah. So Booters is coming to Dublin. And if anyone doesn't know, it's like this cult London event. And it's like Hooters for queer people. And it's like, it's staffed entirely by butches, studs and masks. And they're coming over as part of the Dublin Dyke Festival. Apparently they were here in December last year in Street 66 doing a butch contest.
7: What? Oh, they did the butch contest.
6: Yeah.
7: Oh, okay.
6: Did you see it?
7: No, I didn't get to go. I was working yeah, working.
6: Yeah. No, I didn't even know it had happened. And then I was like, what?
7: Oh, I was devastated to miss it.
6: I know, me too.
7: I was like, how come my phone isn't absolutely popping off with the notifications that I have to be there?
6: Totally.
7: What I'm emergency, like, can I use? I need to get there.
6: Apparently they're coming back this year. They're going to be in Smock Alley Theatre.
7: Oh, nice.
6: Yeah.
7: That's a good space.
6: And there's going to be like challenges. I think we should go.
7: Stop it.
6: I think we should go. I feel like we need to bring Emily because I feel like Emily would just like decimate it.
7: Oh, of course. Absolutely
6: decimate it. Because they're searching for Dublin's hottest local butches, studs and masks.
7: Okay, well, yeah, no, we have to go.
6: Right?
7: We have to go. It's in the calendar. I've quit my job for this. Only reason.
6: And I can be the manager.
7: Perfect. I love it. We'll come in as a trio and we'll dominate. I'm so excited.
6: Wouldn't that be so cool?
7: Oh my God.
6: Because apparently, right? Apparently you can like, I think what it is that like, you join the Booters team and you do the dinner service after.
7: Oh, so I'm like, also a fantastic waitress. It's just, this is perfect.
6: This is what I'm saying.
7: This is, my whole life is accounted for this. I'm meant to be a Booters person.
6: I also like, God, it's so frustrating when you look back on your childhood and you're like, ah, come on. Because I remember being, oh, it wasn't my childhood. I think it was like 15. I went to Spain and there was a Hooters in Spain. And I went in and I ate the chicken wings and I didn't look at anybody. But I was like, this is the best day of my life.
7: And you wondered why 15 years later.
6: I think I want to be a Hooters waitress.
7: Do I have the means to be a Hooters waitress? No. But do I want to be there? Yes.

0: Kind eyes.
1: That's the only requirement to work there. Short nails, kind eyes.
0: Oh my gosh.
1: We should be recruiting.
0: We should start a Booters too.
1: Electric Boogaloo.
0: Oh, God.

0: All right, Jess, I have a deep dive for you today.
1: Hit me.
0: Okay. But I need to set it up right.
1: Okay.
0: Okay. I have three indelible childhood crushes, okay, that should have told me a lot more than they did. Okay. All right. Now, I've had many crushes on fictional characters, but these are the big three. These are the heavy hitters.
1: Okay.
0: And my deep dive concerns the last one. So, first one, Scar from The Lion King.
1: Oh, of course.
0: Obvious.
1: A given.
0: Absolutely.
1: Yeah.
0: Obsessed with him. Ages 5 to 7.
1: But did you fancy him or did you want to be him?
0: No, fancy.
1: Okay, that says a lot about me then. Go on. Your second one.
0: Second one is David Bowie in Labyrinth.
1: Oh, of course.
0: Another classic.
1: Mm-hmm.
0: My third and the subject of today's deep dive is Tim Curry as Frankenfurter in the Rocky Horror Picture Show.
1: Oh, Ali, I love you so much. Thank you so much. When I tell you Tim Curry like lives rent-free in my brain. Oh my God, that man.
0: That
1: obsessed.
0: Man.
1: And yeah, you're right. Him as

0: Frankfurter.
1: Oh yeah.
0: Oh, oh yeah. Beautiful.
1: And look, I wasn't going to get into this, but I will tell you now, it's not just as Frankfurter, because I realized when I looked up who he had voiced that I also fancied him as a penguin in Pebble and the Penguin.
0: Oh.
1: As Noxious Oil in Fern Gully. As an evil piano in Beauty and the Beast 2.
0: Ooh,
1: an Enchanted Christmas.
0: Very nice.
1: I have fancied him in every iteration that he was in Criminal Minds as a serial killer. And I was still like, yeah, absolutely. Yeah. But it all starts with Frankenfurter in Rocky Horror Picture Show. Have you seen Rocky Horror Picture Show?
0: I have seen it too many times to count.
1: Yes. Mm-hmm. All right, perfect. Because that's what we're talking about today.
0: Yeah.
1: Okay, so I'm sure the listeners have all seen it, but I'm going to give you a little history lesson as to the origins and the cultural legacy of the Rocky Horror Picture Show. So, people call it the midnight movie that refused to die, but it did not begin as a film. So let me take you back to the 70s, early 70s. The Stonewall riots have obviously happened in 1969. We have countercultural backlash to the conservative ideals of the 50s and 60s. Glam rock is starting to come in.
0: That did a lot for everybody.
1: 100%. One of my crushes, David Bowie, is dominating everything.
0: Incredible, yeah.
1: There's a real switch into gender expression and freedom. And it's obviously, it's coming up against, you know, a lot of backlash, but it's really, really being explored, especially in non-mainstream spaces. And in the early 70s, a tiny stage musical in London opens called The Rocky Horror Show. It's written by Richard O'Brien, who, for anyone who doesn't know, was also the presenter of The Crystal Maze.
0: Oh, go away.
1: Yeah, do you remember The Crystal Maze?
0: Yeah.
1: Incredible.
0: Oh my God, that's him?
1: Yes.
0: This is wild. Okay, I'm learning so much today already.
1: I watch so many video essays on this. So the show opens in a tiny theater. It's got like, I think it's like a 70-seater, which I say tiny theater, it's pretty good. It runs for 3,000 performances. It wins awards. Like, it does become a really big phenomenon. Tim Curry obviously originates the role of Frankenfurter. It like transfers over to Los Angeles at some point. It gets seen by a lot of stars, And Tim Curry says that Princess Diana attended and said to him after, "It quite completed my education." That was Keira Knightley. I know. I know.
0: Got a little Keira in
1: there. I haven't worked on my Diana. I'm sorry.
0: Wasn't the worst. But you know what? That makes so much sense for her. Do you know what I mean?
1: Yeah.
0: Another icon. Anyway, I digress. That's a whole other episode.
1: So it's really, really popular. And I think part of the reason is that it's written by Richard O'Brien, and he was this like unemployed actor, and he loved old horror films, rock music, drag performance, and camp humor. Put all those together in a pot, you've got the Rocky Horror Picture Show. And like, I think the themes as well, as I was saying earlier, like the themes of sexual freedom and fluid identity, and it was a satire of like conservative social norms. And what made it again really distinct and incredible was the introduction of Dr. Frankenfurter, you know, the sweet transvestite from Transsexual Transylvania, who is a flamboyant alien scientist who just eventually became one of cinema's most iconic queer-coded figures. So off the back of this success, people are going, we need to make a movie about this because the audiences are just eating this up. And in 1975, they make the Rocky Horror Picture Show. And it was directed by Jim Sharman, the same guy who directed the stage play.
0: Fantastic.
1: And they wanted to keep the original cast. Hollywood was kind of trying to make them recast everybody, but they said, no, we're not going to do that. And they ended up doing a deal where they cast Susan Sarandon and Barry Botswick as the two kind of conservative characters. So they were able to keep everybody else, which I thought that was fantastic.
0: That is fantastic. That doesn't happen enough.
1: No, it really doesn't. And I think that was one of the things that they realized, like the magic is in this cast. Yep. Like, and oh yeah, and Meatloaf.
0: Yeah.
1: I always forget Meatloaf is in. I'm like, Meatloaf, what are you doing here?
0: That's such a side quest.
1: So the movie opens, and it had been shot in the same castle as a lot of the like old horror Hammer films. And it opens and nothing. The critics are very lukewarm about it. The audiences are not turning up. They originally opened it in like 8 cities in small theaters. Nobody went. They canceled the New York Halloween premiere because they're like, nothing's happening here. I know.
0: Do you think people were afraid to go to it?
1: I think they didn't know about it.
0: Okay.
1: I just think that there wasn't an awareness about it, really. Mm. And obviously the critics just didn't get it.
0: Right.
1: So Fox, we're going to shelve it for a while. Mm. And then there was one guy in the marketing team at Fox, thank you to whoever that guy was, who said, hang on. Cinemas have midnight movies where they would play these old, like the old Hammer horror mm-hmm. films. And they did have a really healthy audience. Like people would go, especially who just loved weird stuff. They'd go to this. She's like, why don't we just try and put this in as a midnight film and see what happens? Mm. They put it in, instant success. Right. People are loving it. And they're like, oh my God, why are we getting such a strong audience for this? Like, there's not that many people in New York. There is. There's loads. but they realize that the audiences are repeating. So the same people are coming back week after week. And the reason is because it's the 70s, you can't rewind anything. You can't find it on a DVD. Yeah. So people are going back again and again to learn the songs.
0: Oh, God.
1: Right?
0: Yeah, yeah, yeah.
1: And apparently, I think it was 5 months into the midnight run, I found an interview with a guy who was there and he said that he was there when the first heckle back happened.
0: No way.
1: Yeah, like, and it's a bit where Janice...
0: Stonewall.
1: Totally. It was a bit where Janet's in the rain and she has a newspaper and apparently some guy on the balcony was like, get an umbrella, you B-word. Oh. And that became like this massive thing because then he was like, oh, I need to go home and I need to think of something.
0: Yeah, yeah, yeah.
1: And they would like people come in and they'd shout different things and like they would dress as the characters. Mm. They would throw props like throwing rice as the confetti bit. There's a bread bit, I believe.
0: Yeah.
1: I'm trying to think because I've been to the interactive ones.
0: Have you?
1: Yeah. Oh, yeah. Oh,
0: I'm
1: no,
0: so
1: it's
0: jealous.
1: Great.
0: I've never gone to go.
1: This is the thing. It was one of the first truly interactive film experiences. Mm-hmm. So, oh, I have it here. Sorry. So you throw rice during the wedding scene. Mm-hmm. You have water pistols during the rain scenes. Mm-hmm. You toast during the dinner sequence and you get up and you do the time warp dance.
0: Of course.
1: Of
0: how why, could you not?
1: How could you not?
0: Why would you sit there and not do it?
1: 100%. So this is massive. It spreads out all into all these other different cities and it becomes a place where a lot of not actually just the queer community, just I read one thing where it was like all the oddballs and weirdos found community in Rocky Horror Picture mm-hmm. Show. And people would get up and do the dances and stuff. And some of the screenings of the film were actually used as fundraisers for queer activism.
0: Wow.
1: So yeah, it really did become a rallying point. And especially at a time when LGBTQ representation was like very rare or coded. Yeah. Like Rocky Horror was loud mm-hmm. and it was like very sexual and unapologetic. And to bring the personal into it again, I don't know about you, but the intimate scenes in it, I think they were probably the first time that I'd seen queer love scenes as something that was just like, not a joke, but mm-hmm. like that was like sensuous and joyful and yeah. wasn't like, and that's a bad thing.
0: Yeah.
1: Or, and a big trauma's coming now. Mm-hmm. Do you know what I mean? Like
0: yeah,
1: it wasn't
0: right.
1: tragic.
0: Yeah.
1: It was just funny.
0: Yeah. You're
1: and,
0: so right.
1: Yeah. And seeing like pansexuality or bisexuality being explored in that way was really cool. True and alien, I know, but like. But still.
0: It works.
1: It really did. And so I don't know if you know this. It has now become the longest running theatrical release in film history.
0: Yeah.
1: Or one of them. No, it is the longest.
0: The longest, yeah.
1: Because when Disney acquired Fox in 2019, they took a lot of films that would have run in cinemas, like legacy films, they would have taken them into the vaults, so you'd have to get a subscription to buy them. And Rocky Horror was one of the very few exceptions.
0: Oh.
1: Because you can still watch it week after week after week in different theaters. Yeah. And it's just, I think it's incredible.
0: Yeah.
1: And
0: you don't
1: so,
0: get tired of it.
1: This is it. You don't get tired
0: you
1: of it.
0: Can't.
1: I think it's still such a cultural phenomenon. Mm-hmm. And I know like there is again like some more recent discussion about it and like problematic elements of the film, you know, like the uses of certain words that have kind of fallen out of practice. Yeah. Richard O'Brien has said some kind of problematic things about trans women that he maintains he doesn't mean it in a bad way. Mm-hmm. So yeah, there are some kind of muddled stuff, but I think the legacy of Rocky Horror Picture Show is really, really interesting. And it's definitely, for me anyway, it really opened my eyes in a certain way to my own queerness.
0: Yeah.
1: And I loved it.
0: Yeah.
2: It's astounding. 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Madness takes its toll. But listen closely.
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2: 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Rylan has revealed he was turned down for a presenting role on Strictly. The TV personality shared the news on Instagram with a throwback video of him crying during his X Factor appearance. It comes after the BBC announced Emma Willis, Josh Widdicombe and Johannes Radebe as the show's new hosts. Kylie Minogue says it's alarming looking back on moments in her pop career set against the backdrop of a male-dominated industry.
5: First, I was having to kind of fight for my own space as a kid starting out, and then more recently have to kind of defend my space as a more mature woman in the industry. It's ever evolving.
2: A new three-part Netflix docu-series follows the Australian singer's rise to fame as she opens up about the misogyny and criticism she faced. It features footage from her childhood as well as interviews with friends and family, including former Neighbours co-star Jason Donovan. And the upcoming Baywatch series will be broadcast on Sky in the UK and Ireland. The beach drama is expected to be released in 2027 and will star Stephen Arnold, Jessica Belkin, Shay Mitchell and Noah Beck. The reboot has initially been commissioned for 12 episodes. That's your latest showbiz update on 103.2 Dublin City FM.
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8: All right, and in studio with us today, we have Kat Ennis and Avoca Reaction here to chat about the Queer Cabaret, the special edition that's coming up. I was saying this to you guys earlier, but we actually chatted about this last week, myself and Emily. We're so excited about the show.
9: Thanks for shouting us out. That's so lovely.
8: Yeah, 100%. So for people who might not be aware, like, give us a little introduction of yourselves.
9: So I'm Ryan Dennehy, aka Avoca Reaction. Mm-hmm. I'm an actor and a drag artist from Kildare.
10: And I'm Kat Ennis, aka Feral Pen, and I'm a creative producer and visual artist hailing from Meath.
8: Amazing. And your social security?
10: 8349.
8: Tell us a little bit about the Queer Cabaret and what people can be looking forward to.
9: So I started the Queer Cabaret in 2018, mm-hmm. As a way to perform myself in drag, first and foremost, but also to provide a space for other alternative drag and queer performers who I didn't see being platformed in other venues across the city, sort of in a regular way. So I really wanted to create a space where other non-binary and trans artists, performers like drag kings and other kind of less represented types of drag and performance, queer performance, could have a space to show their skills. I am used to producing bigger shows that have a lineup of maybe 5 or 6 performers. But this is my first solo show as Avoca Reaction. It will just be myself on stage with an incredible accompanist, Paul Pryor, who's best known for being the pianist and musical director for Egg Cabaret. Incredible nights. And we've got a really exciting kind of intimate show that we'd love to invite people into.
8: Amazing. I don't know if you remember this, but it was actually at one of your shows that I first tried stand-up comedy.
9: That was your first time doing stand-up?
8: Yeah.
9: No way.
8: Yeah, I swear to God.
9: And I had no idea it was your first time.
8: Yeah, and yeah. I didn't do it again for ages after, but I remember that feeling, and you'd created such a warm and lovely space, and I just fell in love with the art, and I just wanted to thank you for that.
9: That's so lovely.
8: Yeah, it was so, so brilliant. And then, Kat, how do you fold into this?
10: So longtime admirer of Ren, for quite a long time, actually. And I actually used to be a punter for the Queer Cabaret. I was actually at the night that you did stand
8: up. No way!
10: Which is so funny because I also wouldn't have clocked it as your first time. So go you.
8: Oh my God, thank you.
10: So, known Ren a long time, big admirer, and also doing my own queer little thing over in the corner between visual arts and just different venue management, just involved in loads of different festivals. And we've always been threatening to do something together. And we linked in last year and just were like, you know what, let's just make a go of it. So I've come on board as the core creative producer of the Queer Cabaret, kind of, you know, so any dastardly plans that come up, it's kind of a dual effort. And I'm delighted.
8: Yeah. Very nice. And how have you found the process of, because you guys are doing it in the Wild Duck, right?
9: Mm-hmm.
8: A venue I love. I only performed in it in the last while as well. And I love all the like crazy little dolls. Like,
9: it's a really weird and wacky space. And it already has so much like atmosphere and feels like so spot on for like a cabaret vibe.
8: Yeah, so cool. But yeah, have you guys found like marketing and stuff? And
10: like, we're working with two incredible graphic designers.
9: Yeah, yes.
10: Endemanian and Louise Brady, who have a wealth of their own experience. But they've kind of created the brand of Avoca to date. And yeah, like the Wild Duck, it's a bit of an Aladdin's cave. going in, it wasn't even really a question of like, what do we use for set dressing? It's what do we need to cull? and they've been super welcoming. And we've been doing our rehearsals there. So it's been great to kind of be doing it in the space that we intend to do the show. So, like every time we turn around, there's something different staring at you. So Sunday will be no different, really. Yeah.
8: Absolutely. I have to keep an eye on all the like figures in the room, and I'm like, if one of these moves, I'm out of here.
9: Yeah,
8: I'm gone.
9: Totally.
10: Yeah.
9: Some of those dolls are definitely haunted.
8: Oh, 100%. Like, some of the punters are haunted. I was there. You know? your performances, they're known for being really like high energy and live vocals. I'd love to know, what do you love the most about performing live?
9: I love the relationship with the audience and the attention. All the attention that I get. No, it's just really, it's really lovely to have that, as I said, that connection with the audience. I think particularly, you know what this is like, when we went through COVID and the lockdown,
8: yeah,
9: and we lost all of that and we're performing over Zoom, that really made me sort of count my blessings in terms of like how magical it is to perform live. So every time I get to do it now, it feels like extra special.
8: Oh, 100%. And like that connection with the audience, we talk about this a lot on the show, is like how live shows and things, they really are forming this sense of community. Like I've noticed in the last, maybe, is it 7 years? Like just the cabaret scene in Dublin has just exploded.
9: Yeah.
8: I mean, you mentioned Egg Cabaret earlier, but it's just, how do you guys feel about like the cabaret scene and how it's being received?
9: I think it's so exciting. I mean, there has been this huge boom in the last few years, and they're not just performance spaces, as you say, but like they're social spaces and community spaces and places to connect with like-minded people. And not necessarily in a, like, it's different than say a nightclub or a pub in that like you can go and enjoy yourself and have a drink or whatever, but that's not the primary function of it. And I think that's so crucial to have that sort of like third space feeling of this is a place where I can come and I can be myself and relax and hopefully meet like-minded people.
8: Yeah, no, I love that. What about yourself?
10: Totally. Yeah, like I think one of the last events I went to before the lockdown, aside from my sister's 40th, was the Cabaret in Bow Lane. And like, you know, you see the same people at it every month. It kind of becomes like, you know, the I suppose the equivalent of like a knitting group that I meet up with. But it's like-minded people. It's a safe space. It's I've walked out of there like really falling in love with art forms that I had never even seen before. And I would like to think that I was pretty clued in, but it was exposure to so many things. And for me, because I'm a creative as well as a producer, like it's so great to see chaos in a very controlled way. It ticks a box in my brain.
8: Yes.
10: And the Queer Cabaret has been like an advocate of that, like for as long as it's been going on. So it's just great to see this kind of develop into not just an ensemble piece, but also to look at the work that Ren has done as Avoca and really spotlight that.
8: Yeah, 100%. And actually, Ren, I know you're still in The Ideal Husband at the moment, mm-hmm. right? And I just wanted to ask you, like, do you find that there's a massive difference in your feeling when you're performing as Avoca as opposed to like being in the theater? Like, do they influence each other or do you totally separate them?
9: No, one definitely feeds into the other. Mm. And I think being a cabaret performer has made me a better actor.
8: Yeah.
9: The liveness of cabaret and the like immediacy of it, and it's quite like in a very positive way, it's very exposing. Mm. Similar to like stand-up where you are yourself up there. Even if there's like a layer of persona over it, you're still playing a version of yourself. And I think getting to do that really sort of toughens you up for any kind of stage role that you do. Like the character that I'm playing in An Ideal Husband is quite like quite far away from myself, whereas Avoca is basically me just with a little bit of extra sparkle on. So there's like an honesty in cabaret work that is so empowering.
8: Yes.
9: That you get to like let your guard down in a way that you might not in other art forms.
8: 100%. I totally agree with you. Like it is, once you go up on stage with the persona being very close to yourself, nothing scares you anymore.
9: Exactly.
8: Because you're like, I've done 10 minutes of dead silence to an audience. And I'm like, well, you know, the world didn't end. It's fine. Yeah. So it does totally help. And then you were saying that you have a musical accompanist. Are these original songs that you're performing or are you doing cover songs?
9: So I'm doing cover songs of musical theater and some like soul and pop songs that I like. And I've done a couple of little like parody rewrites of songs.
8: A parody rewrite.
9: Yeah.
8: I love a parody rewrite. Oh my God. And you've got such a wonderful voice as well.
9: Thank you.
8: So anyone who hasn't heard you needs to get down there immediately. Any final things that you'd love to say to the audience, to people listening who are like, oh, I kind of want to go to this. Why should they go?
10: Buy the ticket. That's it. I think not only because it's Ren's first solo performance, so you can kind of eat Avoca up solely versus like kind of the buffet platter that we usually have of loads of different performers, which can be like overwhelming in the best way. I think it'll be quite intimate. I think it'll be quite special. Like we've seen the venue, the Haunted Dolls. I just think it will be unique in comparison to the other versions of the Queer Cabaret people have seen to date. So I don't think it's to be missed, yeah, personally speaking.
9: I think if you like a laugh, if you like a sing-along, yeah, if you like glamour, if you like wigs, this is the show for you.
8: Who doesn't like all of those things? That sounds incredible.
10: If you like a crew that's basically just made up of lesbians.
9: The best lesbians.
8: Yes. Okay, perfect. Kat, can you tell us where people can find tickets and then just remind them when and where it's on?
10: So they can find tickets via Eventbrite, and we are at the Queer Cabaret on Instagram, and it's on this Sunday, the 24th of May at 8 p.m. sharp in the Wild Duck.
8: I'm so excited. I can't wait. All right. Thank you guys so much for coming along.
10: Thank you.
8: If you guys have anything else that you want to shout out, please do.
9: Come see An Ideal Husband at the Gate, yes, running until the 11th of July.
8: Perfect. Guys, thank you so much. Bring the beat back. Stop. I ain't ready yet. Wait, let me fix my hair.

0: seen that Leeds has appointed its first openly gay Lord Mayor.
1: Yes, I did see this. And well done, Leeds.
0: Well done, Leeds.
1: Right? It's about
0: finally
1: time.
0: Leeds.
1: But that is fantastic.
0: Absolutely. And I also didn't know that. So like the Lord Mayor's partner is called the Lord Mayor's consort.
1: Oh, I know, right? I wouldn't
0: like
1: mind
0: a
1: being a consort.
0: I'd love to be a consort.
1: Allie, will you be my consort sometime? Sorry, I take that back.
0: So, Councillor Stephen Holroyd was confirmed as the 132nd Lord Mayor of Leeds, and his partner Simon Malpals will serve as the Lord Mayor's consort for the civic year of 2026 and 2027. And the appointment comes during the 400th anniversary of Leeds receiving its royal charter. And I don't know what that means, but like 400 years is cool.
1: Yeah.
0: Yeah. Pretty cool.
1: Sure. But sorry, he's 137th, is it?
0: 132nd.
1: 132nd.
0: Yeah.
1: So 131 before him, and he's the first, like, queer.
0: Yep.
1: That's crazy.
0: 2026, baby.
1: Yeah. Never too late.
0: Well, also, first openly gay.
1: Yeah, this is true. Sorry,
0: we don't know. This is the thing. This is the thing, like, with the lost history of queer society that we actually just don't know. But first openly gay. And he made a statement. I'm honored to become the 132nd Lord Mayor of Leeds. Leeds is an incredibly diverse city, and I'm looking forward to getting out into our communities and meeting as many people as possible, making new friends and drawing people together through celebrating our differences while embracing what binds us together. And then his partner, Simon, also released a statement. Oh. Love Simon getting into this.
1: Yeah.
0: And said, I'm very honored to become the Lord Mayor's consort and support Stephen in his mayoral duties. I really look forward to meeting this incredible and diverse communities of our city. Which I think
1: sounds
0: is really nice.
1: Sounds like a pretty good mayor.
0: Sounds like a pretty good mayor.
1: And partner.
0: Consort.
1: Sorry, consort.
0: How dare you.
1: Apologies.
0: And then in kind of sad news, I wanted to give a shout out to Barney Frank, who was a pioneering gay politician who helped to change the landscape for LGBTQ plus representation in America, who died at the age of 86 during the week. Mm. I actually hadn't known about Barney Frank until I heard about his passing. Mm. So just to tell people, Frank became the first gay member of Congress to come out voluntarily when he publicly declared his sexual orientation in 1987.
1: Wow.
0: Right?
1: Good on him.
0: I know. Fair play.
1: That was not easy.
0: That was not easy at the time. It's not easy now.
1: No.
0: He said, prejudice is based on ignorance. This is what he told the Boston Globe in 2011. And the best way to counterbalance it is with a living example, with reality. I love this little tidbit. In 2012, at the age of 72, Frank married Jim Reddy and became the first sitting member of Congress to wed someone of the same sex.
1: Oh, we love that.
0: I know.
1: It's beautiful.
0: Yeah. He insisted that his male partner be invited to all events where other representative spouses would be welcome, normalizing same-sex relationships in the halls of power. He died last Tuesday in his home in Maine after entering hospice care with congestive heart failure. So obviously a sad end, but I was grateful to be able to find out more about him.
1: Yeah.
0: A very big pioneer in the queer community, and we're very sorry to hear about his loss.

0: Have you got anything this week that you think our listeners might be up for going to see or do, or any events?
1: Yeah, I know the Dublin City Market Day is on Sunday. Sunday the 24th. I think it's from 12 until 5.
0: Mm-hmm.
1: And it's loads of like pop-ups kind of in and around the city. So you can do a little like walking tour, hit them all up. I know there's Chillers in the Green, Dublin Pottery Studio, Lost Lane and Pawn Shop. And then there's like loads of different vendors and everything in there. So definitely recommend, because nice. You know, the best bits are found at markets.
0: I love a market. I love a market.
1: Yeah. Nothing more satisfying than finding something great at a market, and it's a great deal.
0: Absolutely.
1: Oh, fantastic.
0: Well, just to remind the audience about the Queer Cabaret Evening with Avoca Reaction. We had the lovely Avoca on today having a chat. That is on Sunday in the Wild Duck at 8 p.m. And then I do have stuff for like Pride, but I think I might wait until next week to shout it out, just so people can remember it a bit more. But we do have some gay speed dating.
1: Oh, hell yeah, we do.
0: We have gay speed dating in Penny Lane on Monday, May 25th. And I feel like Monday is a good day to do speed dating.
1: It is, yeah.
0: Because you know that person is actually there to date.
1: Right?
0: Yeah.
1: They're not just looking for something to do on a Saturday night.
0: No, exactly. A Monday is, I'm getting married by the end of this year.
1: Right?
0: Let's go. Let's do this.
1: I got
0: this.
1: Kids waiting to be born, so...
0: Yes, that's run by No Label Events, and it's on in Penny Lane if anybody wants to do that. And then I'm always shouting out a quiz. I love a quiz, as we all know. But Wednesday, May 27th is the big gay quiz in Panty Bar.
1: Yes.
0: Which I want to go to a gay pub quiz.
1: Let's go to a gay pub quiz.
0: Yeah, I'm always
1: add
0: shouting
1: it onto
0: them
1: our
0: out.
1: List of things for our tour day.
0: And then we'll go and have a nice big pub quiz after our pole fitness and booters.
1: Yeah. Perfect.
0: Yeah.
1: That actually sounds like the best day ever. Last day before I die. I want it to be that.
0: So, because I did shout out the speed dating for gay men, we also have Queen of Hearts Lesbian Speed Dating is back.
1: Woohoo!
0: Yes. So this one is 30 to 45 years approx.
1: Okay.
0: So
1: approx.
0: Yeah, approx. So if you feel 45.
1: If you feel 45.
0: Head on down to Queen of Hearts. So that's in Richmond Restaurant on the 23rd of June at 7 p.m. That one sounds really good. It's also really well organized.
1: Love that.
0: It's like 3-minute dates, icebreakers, icebreaker cards, date book provided, complimentary drink, matched within 24 hours, automatic entry into a raffle.
1: Maybe we should go to this too. Just for the funsies.
0: Oh, yeah, okay. Yeah. Like, no, both in committed relationships.
1: Very happily as well, might we add.
0: Absolutely. But I would also like to go to this.
1: So maybe we should. Well, we'll bring our partners.
0: Oh, yeah, 100%. Perfect. We'll just do it as research.
1: Exactly. It's all for research.
0: It's all research, guys. Don't you worry. Oh, well, Jess, it has been a tonic.
1: Oh, it's been an absolute pleasure.
0: It's been great having you.
1: Oh, stop it. Oh. Stop flirting with me, Ali. It's so fun. Thanks so much for having me back.
0: Thank you so much for coming in. That has been all from us at Queeriosity. We are proudly supported by LGBT Ireland, the national LGBT support service, whose volunteers are there to listen 7 days a week on 1800 929 539, and also available for online chat.
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1: Hey there, it's Sydney, here with some cool events to get you out of your house this summer. 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Interested in hearing about myths and legends that haunt our streets? The Legends, Ghosts and Ghouls of Dublin Walking Tour is taking place from the 15th of May to the 22nd in Merrion Square. 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Ireland's largest gaming and esports festival is coming to the RDS in Dublin. For anyone with a love of gaming and technology, this is one you simply can't miss. Beginning on the 23rd until the 24th of May, Gamerfest brings gaming, education, esports, and cosplay to the heart of Dublin. This includes cosplay competitions in partnership of Guild of Nerds and winning prizes and activities such as virtual reality. And saving the best for last, Ireland's Literature Festival will be available to attend from the 15th of May until the 24th in Merrion Square. This literary event has been taking place every year since 1998, where discussions, debates, and reading from the lineup of writers celebrate the power of storytelling. Don't miss the chance to attend these events, and we'll be back next week with more updates for you. That's all for now, from Sydney at 103.2 Dublin City FM.
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2: Hey there, it's Michael Caine. It's the 24th of May, and this is what happened on this day in music. Starting off strong on this day in 1956, the very first Eurovision Song Contest was held in Switzerland. Having since been held annually since 1956, the Song Contest remains as one of the longest-running TV events in history. Many major artists have since competed in the Eurovision Song Contest, including Olivia Newton-John, Celine Dion, and of course, ABBA. Jumping forward to 1997, when the Spice Girls, with their debut Spice, became the third ever all-female act in US history to top the Billboard 200. Previous achievers included the Supremes and the Go-Go's. Also in 1997, Hanson began a three-week run at top of the Billboard Hot 100 with Mbop. And lastly, in 1974, David Bowie released his eighth studio album, Diamond Dogs, featuring the classic Rebel Rebel. The LP, which kicked off the legendary glam rock era of the 1970s, also topped the charts in the UK, Canada, and Australia. If you're celebrating your birthday today, you share with American singer-songwriter Patti LaBelle, who in 1975 had the UK number one and US number one single with Lady Marmalade. As well as American singer-songwriter and folk icon Bob Dylan. Bob has released over 40 albums in his career since 1954 and was a major influence on the Beatles and the folk movement. Dylan has also won numerous awards throughout his career, including in 2016 a Nobel Prize in Literature and 12 Grammy Awards. Dylan was born on this day in 1941. I'm Michael Caine, and that's what happened on this day in music.
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1: It's 5 o'clock in the morning. The conversation got boring. 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And I thought I'd just wait there until I heard you come up the stairs. And I pretended I was sleeping, and I was hoping you were creeping.

0: say, be hit by Bob Banana from your mama, Bebop Banana Bird Bank.
1: Continuing news of the big news breakthrough. California's well-beloved San Andreas Fault. It forced Los Angeles into the sea. Thousands were reported to birth.
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4: 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I hope your Sunday is off to a very nice, calm start. We've got 2 hours of great music ahead of us this morning, along with, you know, music trivia, things happening around Dublin, and your texts. Would you like to get in touch? Please do. The number is 087 179 1032. Get in touch. Let me know what you're up to. We're kicking it off with some George Harrison. Good morning.

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2: If you can't love yourself, how in the hell you gonna love somebody else? 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
3: You gotta ask me. Yeah, I'm going to the party. 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

I'm not here to make friends. The lineup on this track is amazing. Sam Smith, Calvin Harris, and Jesse Reyes. Now, Jesse Reyes is currently on a world tour, and if you haven't checked her out, you'll notice her name on as like a co-writer or just like a little kind of cameo on a couple of different songs, but she is a huge artist completely by herself. I love her, so check her out, Jesse Reyes. She's on that track as well, just a little bit there at the end. Now, some celebrity birthdays today. Singer-songwriter Bob Dylan is celebrating his birthday, and also Kristen Scott Thomas. Wow, that really nearly tripped me up. She is also celebrating her birthday today. So, you're in very good company if you are also. Let me know, and I'd love to wish you a happy birthday.

0: You know that feeling where you wake up, check the time, realize it's Sunday, and roll over just because you can? That's the energy we bring to Dublin City FM every Sunday with Easy Like Sunday Morning, the unofficial soundtrack to not doing very much at all. 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
1: 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Finishing off May with a boom. Let's see this month's final act. Becoming the most talked about bands in the world, it's the Irish four-piece Florence Road. With tracks like Good Night and Storm Warnings, I'm not surprised. Florence Road are playing in the Three Olympia on the 27th of May.
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1: 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You guessed it, it's Amble. And they have got our hearts and our money. From Lonely Island to Schoolyard Days, we got songs to sing forever.
2: Mountains are taller than ever before.
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1: Followed by CMAD on her largest Irish show to date. The breakout star and her very sexy CMAP band will be in St. Anne's Park on the 30th of May. And we are finishing off the month with the iconic indie band Snow Patrol, announcing their live return to St. Anne's Park on May 31st. This being their only Irish gig of the year. It's a rare one, so don't miss it. With the last gigs being Irish, it's no wonder I said boom. Hey, how much my? I'm Megan McCreary, and that was Loving and Listening Live. Radio reaches 81% of Ireland every single day. That's 3.9 million people tuning in. 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

It is 8:25 on a Sunday morning, and honestly, I have slight anxiety when I hear that song. I mean, what an artist, what a track, what a tune. Like, there's so much going on in that song. And I am singing at an event, and they asked me for a list of songs that I can sing. So I said, all right, okay. And I wrote down all these songs, and I don't know why. I really don't know why, but I wrote down Where's My Husband. And that's one of the first tracks that they've chosen that I have to sing. Oh my goodness. I am... I'm not able. Like, I literally, I'll need, if I get through it, if I get through it, I am going to give myself a gold medal, Olympic medal, a Blue Peter badge, and an oxygen tank at the end of it, because it's like doing a marathon. I'm not even joking.

Lily Allen there with The Fear. Lily Allen did some performances of her new album, and very cool, one of her outfits, because she had, like, I believe we all know the controversy behind her newest album. It's allegedly about her relationship with her now ex-husband and some of his affairs and whatnot. But one of the costumes or outfits that she wore was a dress that was made of all receipts of all of the conversations that she had found of her ex-husband, and not her, other women. Her ex-husband, of course, is the director of Stranger Things, so for that to be out in the public, the drama. Michael Jackson now with Black or White. Have any of you gone to see the film? I met somebody the other day who had been 6 times to see the film, so I'm like, okay, maybe I should go check it out.

0: Well, that one goes out just for Al. I got a text message in from his gorgeous girlfriend, Nikki, who wanted to wish Al a very happy birthday and that he just absolutely loves Westlife. Well, there you go. Al, happy birthday, and I'm glad I got to play one of your favourite bands for you. And you are in good company, because did you know that Patti LaBelle is celebrating her birthday today as well? I wonder, can you sing like Patti? That would be an extra skill, to be born on the same day as her and to be able to emulate her voice. Well, nonetheless, happy birthday, Al. Hope you like the Westlife track.
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7: A very good morning. 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I am going to be with you for another hour of fun-filled trivia and music. If you would like to get in touch, please hit me up on 087 179 1032. Now we're kicking it off with a bit of John Travolta and Olivia Newton-John. Now John Travolta has just been spotted out for the first time in a long time because he is at Cannes Film Festival where he is making his directorial debut. Now he looks very different. He was donning kind of a beret and a beard. I was like, interesting. Have a little look. But it was good to see him out and about nonetheless.

Live Forever there, Oasis here on Dublin City FM. Nice little text in from Sarah in Rathfarnham. Sarah saying, please, can you play anything by Kelly Clarkson? I am sat here making my to-do list that I know I probably will ignore later, but maybe Kelly Clarkson might help. Well, you know what? I absolutely love Kelly Clarkson as well, so yes, and I love a list. So this one is just for you. I hope you get to tick off some of those things on your list now, Sarah. Have a

0: I'd like to give another mention if you are looking to get out and about and do something this weekend. The International Literature Festival is happening all around Dublin and actually wraps up today, mainly in and around Merrion Square. There's talks, there's performances, there's obviously lots of literature that you can take a little sneak peek at. So if you're looking for some inspiration or, you know, to meet like-minded people, make your way over to Merrion Square today if you can. Now,
1: here's a bit of Joe.

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3: 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Rylan has revealed he was turned down for a presenting role on Strictly. The TV personality shared the news on Instagram with a throwback video of him crying during his X Factor appearance. It comes after the BBC announced Emma Willis, Josh Widdicombe and Johannes Radebe as the show's new hosts. Kylie Minogue says it's alarming looking back on moments in her pop career set against the backdrop of a male-dominated industry.
4: First, I was having to kind of fight for my own space as a kid starting out, and then more recently have to kind of defend my space as a more mature woman in the industry. It's ever-evolving.
3: A new three-part Netflix docuseries follows the Australian singer's rise to fame as she opens up about the misogyny and criticism she faced. It features footage from her childhood as well as interviews with friends and family, including former Neighbours co-star Jason Donovan. And the upcoming Baywatch series will be broadcast on Sky in the UK and Ireland. The beach drama is expected to be released in 2027 and will star Stephen Arnold, Jessica Belkin, Shay Mitchell and Noah Beck. The reboot has initially been commissioned for 12 episodes. That's your latest showbiz update on 103.2 Dublin City FM.
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6: Hey there, it's Michael Caine. It's the 24th of May, and this is what happened on this day in music. Starting off strong on this day in 1956, the very first Eurovision Song Contest was held in Switzerland. Having since been held annually since 1956, the Song Contest remains as one of the longest running TV events in history. Many major artists have since competed in the Eurovision Song Contest, including Olivia Newton-John, Celine Dion, and of course, ABBA. Jumping forward to 1997, when the Spice Girls, with their debut Spice, became the third ever all-female act in US history to top the Billboard 200. Previous achievers included the Supremes and the Go-Go's. Also in 1997, Hanson began a three-week run at top of the Billboard Hot 100 with Mbop. And lastly, in 1974, David Bowie released his eighth studio album, Diamond Dogs, featuring the classic Rebel Rebel. The LP, which kicked off the legendary glam rock era of the 1970s, also topped the charts in the UK, Canada, and Australia. If you're celebrating your birthday today, you share with American singer-songwriter Patti LaBelle, who in 1975 had the UK number one and US number one single with Lady Marmalade. As well as American singer-songwriter and folk icon, Bob Dylan. Bob has released over 40 albums in his career since 1954 and was a major influence on the Beatles and the folk movement. Dylan has also won numerous awards throughout his career, including in 2016 a Nobel Prize in Literature and 12 Grammy Awards. Dylan was born on this day in 1941. I'm Michael Caine, and that's what happened on this day in music.
7: Hey, John Willett here, bringing the best in blues for 2 hours every Sunday night from 10 to 12. You know, they say the devil loves the blues, but guess what? I love it too. Every style of blues imaginable, acoustic, electric, Texas, Chicago, we have it all for you. The creme de la creme. And remember, it's the blues show where you don't only hear the music, but you feel it too.
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Well, we have only got about 30 minutes left on this morning's show, but you better believe we're going to squeeze as much fantastic music as we can into that. We've Lady Gaga, we've Kylie Minogue, we've Beyonce, and we've got this queen as well.

Beyonce there with Halo. I want to give a very special shout out now to a couple of people. First and foremost, to all of the amazing kids, part of Spotlight Stage School that took part in their drama exams in Carlow and Navan last weekend and the weekend before. They were all absolute little superstars. Not an easy thing to do, especially for the first time, to go in front of an examiner and to remember all of this information and in a way perform. And they did us all very, very proud. So well done. If any of you are listening, I'm very, very proud of you. And a little personal one as well, my nephew, his team, they won the under 11 tournament championship, and my nephew was the one to win the winning goal. So very proud of him as well. And I can't say it on here, sure, when can I? Go on, Lions, well done.

Kylie Minogue taking us almost to the end of this show just for this morning. Thank you so much for tuning in. Thanks for listening. I hope you've enjoyed the show. I've enjoyed being here with all of you. Thank you for all of your text message. Have a fabulous Sunday. Look after yourself. Enjoy the day. Enjoy the week. Here's keeping our fingers and toes crossed for a nice little bit of sunshine for us all. I'll be back with you next Saturday morning and Sunday morning. But until then, have a great week. Just for now, Judith Mullally. Over and out.

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1: 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John Krasinski returns as Jack Ryan in the new film Jack Ryan: Ghost War. The film follows Jack Ryan as he's plunged back into the action as he must track down a rogue Black Ops unit. You can watch this on May 20th on Amazon Prime. A new series starring Alfred Molina called The Burrows is heading to Netflix. The show is set in a seemingly perfect retirement community. A grieving newcomer's monstrous encounter inspires him to join a misfit crew of unlikely heroes who uncover a dark secret. You can catch this on May 21st. Untold Vinnie Jones tells the story of football's most feared player to Hollywood's go-to tough guy. The documentary starts with a controversial 1992 video that exposed the brutal tactics of his crazy gang days. It ignited a media firestorm that threatened to end his career just as his new Premier League era was dawning. The doc comes out on Netflix May 26th. I'm Sydney, and that was Just Press Play, your guide to the best of what's coming to streaming services this month on 103.2 Dublin City FM.
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0: Hey there, it's Michael Caine. It's the 24th of May, and this is what happened on this day in music. Starting off strong on this day in 1956, the very first Eurovision Song Contest was held in Switzerland. Having since been held annually since 1956, the Song Contest remains as one of the longest running TV events in history. Many major artists have since competed in the Eurovision Song Contest, including Olivia Newton-John, Celine Dion, and of course, ABBA. Jumping forward to 1997, when the Spice Girls, with their debut Spice, became the third ever all-female act in US history to top the Billboard 200. Previous achievers included the Supremes and the Go-Go's. Also in 1997, Hanson began a three-week run at top of the Billboard Hot 100 with Mbop. And lastly, in 1974, David Bowie released his eighth studio album, Diamond Dogs, featuring the classic Rebel Rebel. The LP, which kicked off the legendary glam rock era of the 1970s, also topped the charts in the UK, Canada, and Australia. If you're celebrating your birthday today, you share with American singer-songwriter Patti LaBelle, who in 1975 had the UK number one and US number one single with Lady Marmalade. As well as American singer-songwriter and folk icon, Bob Dylan. Bob has released over 40 albums in his career since 1954 and was a major influence on the Beatles and the folk movement. Dylan has also won numerous awards throughout his career, including in 2016 a Nobel Prize in Literature and 12 Grammy Awards. Dylan was born on this day in 1941. I'm Michael Caine, and that's what happened on this day in music.
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it takes a boy to live, takes a man to pretend he was there. So then we grew a little and knew a lot.

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The hate of men will pass, and dictators die, and the power they took from the people will return to the people. And so long as men die, liberty will never perish. Don't give yourselves to these unnatural men, machine men with machine minds and machine hearts.

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2: Hey, I'm Meg, and this is Loving and Listening Live, your go-to guide to the hottest live concerts in Dublin. Finishing off May with a boom. Let's see this month's final act. Becoming the most talked about bands in the world, it's the Irish four-piece Florence Road. With tracks like Good Night and Storm Warnings, I'm not surprised. Florence Road are playing in the Three Olympia on the 27th of May.
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2: 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And they have got our hearts and our money. From Lonely Island to Schoolyard Days, we got songs to sing forever.
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2: Followed by CeeMat on her largest Irish show to date. The breakout star and her very sexy CeeMat band will be in St. Anne's Park on the 30th of May. And we are finishing off the month with the iconic indie band Snow Patrol, announcing their live return to St. Anne's Park on May 31st. This being their only Irish gig of the year. It's a rare one, so don't miss it. With the last gigs being Irish, it's no wonder I said boom. Hey, how much more? I'm Megan McCreary, and that was Loving and Listening Live.
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6: And so say all of us. Peter Grogan here to prove that it's all in the song. And certainly you had that proof for the last 2 hours. Thank you, Stephen Daly. Even on a cloudy day, he brings sunshine, doesn't he? Have a good week, Stephen, and thank you kindly. I better stop this habit. Maybe today will be the last day, but 3 weeks ago, was it? No, it was 2 weeks ago, we said happy birthday to Bono, and last week we said happy birthday to Enya, and we'll do three in a row then. Bob Dylan. Ah, you knew already, did you? Robert Alan Zimmerman. And sparing no expense whatsoever, Loudon Wainwright has come along to wish him, well, it was when he recorded it, his 50th birthday. That's about 60 years ago.

song. 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How are you doing, Bob? What do you say? Well, it must have been about 62. I heard you on record and you were brand new. And some had some doubts about the way you sang, but the truth came through and loudly it rang. Yeah, you were hipper than Mitch Miller and Johnny Mathis put together. So I got some boots, a harmonica rack, a D21, and I was on the right track. But I didn't start writing until 68. It was too damn daunting. You were too great. I won a whole lot of Bob Dylan imitation contests, though. Yeah, times were a-changing. You brought it all home. Blonde on blonde like a rolling stone. The real world is crazy. You were deranged. And when you went electric, Bob, everything changed. A shock to the system. Out of commission, had a motorcycle wreck, holed up in Woodstock with a broken neck. And the labels were signing up guys with guitars, out to make millions, looking for stars.

Corbett and Springsteen all in a line. They were looking for you, signing up others. We were new Bob Dylans. You're dumbass kid brothers. Yeah, we still get together every week at Bruce's house. Boy, he's got quite a spread, I'll tell you. It's a 12-step program. Yeah, but we were just us, and of course you were you, and John Wesley Harden sure sounded new. And then Nashville skyline was even newer, and blood on the tracks, and the ringing got truer. And let's see, there was another one in there somewhere. It's Nashville's blood on. Oh, I got it. I got it. Self-portrait. Well, it was an interesting effort. Yeah, I had to stop listening. Times were too tough. Me being the new me was hard enough. You keep right on changing like you always do, and what's better?

0: 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Everybody must get stoned. Thanks a lot, Bob.
1: Absolutely brilliant. The one and only Thanks Be to God, says you, Loudon Wainwright. If you haven't heard the Wainwrights, or Loudon in particular, live in concerts, try and get to him. He comes here about once a year, he does. We've seen all the family at this stage, and there he was wishing a happy 50th birthday to Bob Dylan. We're doing a little tribute here, Peter Grogan here, proving that it's all in the Bob Dylan song for the first, 25 minutes or so. Two lovely Irish connections here as well. This song, we'll say happy birthday to him now, was written in 62 and recorded in 63 from the great album The Freewheelin', and we will refer to that a little later on. The rhetorical questions are tripping over themselves here, and of course the refrain, based on peace and war and freedom. He says, the answer, my friend, well, Bob will fill in the details.

can a mountain exist before it is washed to the sea? Yes, and how many years can some people exist before they're allowed to be free? Yes, and how many times can a man turn his head and pretend that he just doesn't

Oh my heavens, on his birthday, what a pleasure it is to be able to wish live on the air Bob Dylan a very, very happy birthday. They were there, weren't they, the Byrds, spelt with B-Y-R-D-S. They were there in the Premier Division with the Beatles and the Stones. Did they have the same success? Did they have that lasting quality? It was a nod towards the Beatles, by the way, that Rog McGuinn. They were going to be called the Byrds, B-I-R-D-S, but with a nod towards the Beatles, they changed the spelling to B-Y-R-D-S. They set off as the Jet Set. But here they are, and Bob Dylan went electric and all of that eventually with this song. And do you know who Mr. Tambourine Man is or was? All will be revealed. Thanks for joining Peter Grogan of a Sunday.

Bob Dylan himself did say that it was his friend and guitarist friend and drummer friend Bruce Langhorne was Mr. Tambourine Man. He's an interesting man to check out. Bruce Langhorne had an accident as a teenager, lost 3 fingers in the one hand, and went on to a hugely successful career in music. Mr. Tambourine Man on his birthday. This particular song, Dark Eyes, the title track of an album entitled Judy Collins Sings Dylan. And wait till you hear the lyrics. This was a particular consolation to Judy herself when she was going through the awful grieving at the loss of her own son. Dark Eyes. Fine writer, Dylan, wasn't he? Isn't he? Judy Collins.

Judy Collins sings, Dylan sings the title track of the album Dark Eyes. And I hear another drum, Beauty, for and waiting for the dead to rise, and all I see are dark eyes. As I said, a huge consolation to her when she was grieving the loss of her own, tragic death of her own son. That was Judy Collins on 103.2 Dublin City FM. We are celebrating the writing prowess and the birthday of one Bob Dylan. Alton, yes, they have recorded the great man himself, and Máiread Ní Bhfeinig is going to take to the microphone here. We can have it under the banner of a fine version of a fine song. Please see for me if her hair hangs long, because that is the way, you know, Chef, that I remember her best. Alton. Bob would be so pleased. He really would. He'd probably say, Gurra Mahagut.

Girl from the North Country, sung by Alton. He would be thrilled, he would. He would with this dedication of six or seven songs here on his birthday. And it was around his birthday, on the 27th of May 1963, that the Freewheelin' Bob Dylan was released. It was his second solo album, as you know. And cover of the Freewheelin' Bob Dylan, have you got the image of your head? They're walking down in New York City, and it's himself, and it is Susie Rotolo, and captured here in a canvas of a song from Ralph McTell. We are talking about West 4th Street and Jones, and this is one of the finest songs I have ever heard. Ralph McTell.

caught in the freeze frame and forever there in our mind, as he said so eloquently and sung so eloquently. Rest indeed. Ralph McTell there. He is currently on tour in Australia. So he is. Do you know the name of the man who took the photograph for the freewheeling Bob Dylan album? It was Don Hunstein. Susie Rotolo passed away, sadly, at 2011. And but as I said, catch Ralph McTell coming towards, is it October, November here in Ireland? He's, what he says is going to be his last tour. I hope not. He's still packing them in. Part of the celebration, I could not say no to Simon and Garfunkel, could I now?

Dylan's State of the World address back then and how relevant they are still today. Fortunately or unfortunately, we need the politicians to start listening and to start acting and to stop acting the you-know-what. I'm finishing this little dedication to Bob Dylan on his birthday with our good friend, friend of the station, previous guest of mine on two, if not three occasions, and four, if I can help it. Here is Eleanor Shanley, and you know this song. Beautiful, beautiful.

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1: Hey there, it's Michael Caine. It's the 24th of May, and this is what happened on this day in music. Starting off strong on this day in 1956, the very first Eurovision Song Contest was held in Switzerland. Having since been held annually since 1956, the Song Contest remains as one of the longest-running TV events in history. Many major artists have since competed in the Eurovision Song Contest, including Olivia Newton-John, Celine Dion, and of course, ABBA. Jumping forward to 1997, when the Spice Girls, with their debut Spice, became the third ever all-female act in US history to top the Billboard 200. Previous achievers included the Supremes and the Go-Go's. Also in 1997, Hanson began a three-week run at top of the Billboard Hot 100 with Mbop. And lastly, in 1974, David Bowie released his eighth studio album, Diamond Dogs, featuring the classic Rebel Rebel. The LP, which kicked off the legendary glam rock era of the 1970s, also topped the charts in the UK, Canada, and Australia. If you're celebrating your birthday today, you share with American singer-songwriter Patti LaBelle, who in 1975 had the UK number one and US number one single with Lady Marmalade, as well as American singer-songwriter and folk icon Bob Dylan. Bob has released over 40 albums in his career since 1954 and was a major influence on the Beatles and the folk movement. Dylan has also won numerous awards throughout his career, including in 2016 a Nobel Prize in Literature and 12 Grammy Awards. Dylan was born on this day in 1941. I'm Michael Caine, and that's what happened on this day in music.
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4: And before the break, we had a little birthday celebration for Bob Dylan, and we finished with the wonderful Eleanor Shanley singing Forever Young. And you know, she's not aging at all. Younger she's getting, she is. Oh, I'd say anything to have her back on this program, wouldn't I? The most important word, I think, in this two-word title is the word anyway. Have the pen ready. It's a new name for you. Her name is Charlie Perry, C-H-R-L-E-Y, and the name of the song, Alleluia Anyway. She sings about the goodness and the kindness and the peace that she's going to explain.

Hallelujah. Anyway, first maiden voyage for her, Charlie Perry on 103.2 Dublin City FM. My representative in New York saw in Brooklyn, the Brooklyn Steel music venue, just down the road from her, she saw CMAT. She was ready then and she's ready now.

0: No better lady. It's the Royal Bloodhunter from County Meath, is it? CMAT. They packed a wonderful performance punch in Brooklyn Steel last Saturday night and delighted that family member got along and really enjoyed it. Remiss of me to say that the song Alleluia Anyway, sung by Charlie Perry, was written by Tyres Morgan, T-Y-R-E-S, and Molly Ree Grayson. Came across that writing duet a couple of months ago, and lovely, lovely songs. And that was their cover, there by Charlie Perry, Alleluia Anyway. As I said, CMAT, and CMAT is opening for Lewis Capaldi in Marley Park here in the summer. So we had her opening there for him here on the airwaves of 103.2 Dublin City FM. Lewis Capaldi, he found salvation in the form of your grace.
1: I'm not ready to be just another of your mistakes. I

the last of the tickets now for C-Matt and for Lewis Capaldi together. She's opening for him in the Marley Park. What is it? I think it's late June. Check it out there for yourself. Yes, indeed. Lewis Capaldi from Glastonbury to the Grammys. From viral moments on the internet to vulnerable truths, I think Capaldi's story continues to be one of the most human and the most beloved of his generation. I have great time for Lewis Capaldi. We have lined up perhaps a new name, a second new name on the programme, Jenny Greenwell. Some of her material is quite religious based. That is not a negative response. But she's asking you here to keep on the sunny side. While I was trying to park the car, I got another song of hers on the radio on the way in, shall we say, on the computer. Yellow Sweatshirt is the title track of her album, from whence I take this song. It's called Keep on the Sunny Side. And once you stay tuned to 103.2 Dublin City FM, you're going to be on the sunny side anyway. But Mairead Hughes will definitely have you there after I finish here in a couple of moments. Here we are, two to go, Jenny Greenwell. And if you are clapping, clap on the offbeat.

uplifting, isn't it? And more to come. Tá Ceolagus Crack in on it, waiting for you, Máiread Hughes. Ceolagus Crack, the best of Irish music. And please stay tuned to 103.2 Dublin City FM throughout the day, throughout the week, and to the new week we go. Paul Byrne thinks that I am doing him a favour by emceeing some of his concerts out there in Howth. It is quite the opposite. He is doing me a favour, and this very evening at 6 o'clock in St Mary's Church, 6 p.m, yeah, early, Spurs will have been rising high in the Premiership at that stage. I will have the pleasure and the honour of introducing one Luca Bloom to the stage out in the Abbey Tavern. No, sorry, in, as I said, St Mary's Church, which was the Abbey Tavern for the last 3 or 4 years. So there we are. I'll walk beside you, and joining Luca Bloom here on this particular recording, Cherish the Ladies. I will look into your eyes and hold your hands and walk beside you to the golden land. There are few better than Luca Bloom to close this programme. Thanks for being there. Join me next week on the stroke of midday, or catch up during the week. Ceol Agus Crack awaits. Luca Bloom.

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0: Irish big Aisha Bunchin lay Arthur's Wrinkles, Oh the Street Leagues. Now the album Amachaku, Agusta Bunchle Gach Aaron Le Shroji Khalan Lamalia Klea, Agus Encounter Heart. Agus Beja Gwil Kivna Egrinch Agi Arthur Fields. But Green Grafador E a ho Green Grafana the Rini of Eag Dalhar Broj, Hona Trochati Gajina Hakta Dee. Well, Toshiv tune all chehe keologus crack, Lamsa, Marie Hughes, good year though, clog. Sheila Norwich, Mesha, Hannah, and Yunus, Fajil of Changwai Lum, keologus crack at Dublin City FM Punk IE, Noor Instagram, Excelerman Love Joy, Agus Beaver Lum Clash and Chwev. Murdurch May in these Lewis, Chlor, V Chat, all in Agam, like Kevin Mock Ood, said Studio Bio. Now is Kevin Wine a Hanum Stocha? An ish time can on Rian a Chumshe, Leon Rapper God Knows, the Shrat Telefisha, Cara Sechol, at Ole Foiler Heintor, TJ Kahar. Malamiv, Shekai Lamache, Panagi Saltanish, as Liam Devian, Agus an Agalav, Dearchin and Nia.
1: Quivine, God knows.

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0: Al Hulamer on Shingle a rinna tuin sin le God Knows. 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She's Sabotan Factory.
1: Sia, siol car sa ciol a vira siol vi anna ihe a gwen an sin. Well, Sue Star is a button factory, I guess.
0: Yeah, sure. I mean, it's clear. Er outside, a cardini lichela will Irish Jeffrey Laku acha will cultor Maringena mask on than chiller other Shane like even a me.
1: Yeah,
0: even a smuinu.
1: When us on Sultos, I guess. With the day of the road, yeah, we round kill the hash bond in the Asian fresh.
0: So. Yeah, we. Yeah, we.
1: Land of Ian on Tehran. Yeah, we
0: even love me.
1: Yeah, Misha fresh.
0: I was will to a glowers lay God knows Nismo, or I make Misha be co I brew a machinsha.
1: Yeah, lacuna day, bay, yeah. I still have been with a kind like Kayla con Hanagan Clarmach, I was in Chin V earn Bula like Kayla reached. Eliminach on Aaron a half it agus vi Ryan Margiach agus a led Leanne of Gwen Freshen. So yeah, vimid a kind Lakela agus yeah lacuna day bevralum.
0: Yeah.
1: And start you right like God knows Freshen. Yeah. Captain Gan Nyberg she gehinder her start you mar is fatalum save tave here a crohu in the loops agus a crown kill Lakela agus is fader God knows of a lesion slua.
0: Yeah.
1: Agus, like Dane of the hype man.
0: Yeah, yeah. Parson of Moore.
1: Yeah, Tasha, yeah. Fun of Moore. Splodrach. So, yeah. So, yeah, Lacuna Day, big mistake. A good Lacale, the Toki.
0: I guess Tanny, Homai, and Kri, mask and two stealing, I guess, instrument. So, a dog and two clan Kjolver?
1: Size Kjolver, like Nira, then Kjol, like Mavam, Och, V Kjol, like my Yad, is singer songwriter, Amy Yad, I guess, Chan Che, and Banjo, I guess, and guitar. So, but a occur me a kiol. August my mam fresh and be on the same egg my mam to kiol. Och shani ni hagen she o chila kiolver. Och been shisha egg rinka. August when she unsold us and kiol tradishunta. So
0: yeah.
1: Shab wake is le di occur she'd cursed a kiol me o isho go could be in a dish.
0: He's like,
1: egg dogadi, kyachtan air and fadog stone, ogs nation and fiddle, ogs and fadog war. August and guitar in the Asian. So yeah, on a week rev main own Asian in of a wee shock.
0: I mean it's ill early shore commissar who
1: it's talk, yeah, jack of all trades, master of one, right there fog. It's talk commanding J Asian spatial gum hain. Yeah, near of me Riavigiri Diro was jock early Shawan, Maradain and Dini Arha. Like I know Cormac Begley is kind of like the Asian the egg dane ruddy lesh on Constantine knock will ainya tray Shane of Hannah.
0: Yeah, and take him. Ach, it's iconic. Conic may a couple or anish. Ach, just thought you'd do right,
1: ta.
0: Just thought right, like I got the energy. It's like if you make up, oh, you know, ni Hanny and I'm buska kill lum gamor. No one, you know, Constantine. Because I feel just thought right.
1: Tá sé, tá stíler le aige ar an concertine. Dúirt Farlam na déine, he plays the concertina like he's boxing.
0: Okay.
1: Sin go mórlam. 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So, sé, tá track íntach díreach tréis tóchtamach. 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
0: Ishe
1: Egan Bertacu ach yeah Aaron will ag tatnum gomorlam no Ryan's Rant is single new own album shin, okay so, yeah bitter
0: well I just don't be agan even fwy the chul hei fein now will it in track new a le tiacht
1: it's doch a ta yeah to goni chul le tiacht album new shin on kinal cade chunskin of Ella so they should may album Mochaid album, Arash and Me Abron on Lynch Kata. Hung she be on track like God knows, it's V track Ella, a V, a Bwintle, Clore, TG Kaher, Ella, a hollig amach, me fiora captain, so deshig me,
0: Ben Wegnach, eh?
1: Ugnach,
0: well, Jaren Wegnach,
1: Wegnach,
0: ear hurts, so cheer, okay.
1: Wegnach, nu Ugnach, yeah, Branchy, Aeronaut, hugging to us. Chevy Shin covered the Aaron Lisa Murray, so. Naga Aaron Shin, Eshe Gum, Landavine, Agazudnach, Agazche, Regla, Dolaragidi, and Cage Shun's Convella, so, Ig May, Ig Eshu album, or, Kurud of the Kayla, Och, and Teleta, a Megair, na Glisknach, na 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Aimshahe, August Kjol Rinke.
0: Okay, yeah, maskin to eat shin.
1: Yeah, shin mokin all.
0: The steel head. Overlap. Sean Rahane.
1: Sean Rahane, yeah. Yeah, yeah. Yeah, it's doche, yeah.
0: I guess we're in our own at all, nice special to the chill, like, you know, it's Ansel at the Heinz, Erin Stoja.
1: Stoke, but I'm Ansel to us, the Hickshine began a Kamora. That's how he's got to the beginning of more. It's even on Aaron Chin, August Malagan, then Aaron Chin, August Agoni being a stoke, Shab winning Dini, Sluk Fake and Honest Sultos and Aaron Chin fresh and nerd. A Cosme, so yeah, Dirk Mation.
0: Okay. I guess we're laying Wook Punchy, that's like the Sail Huel Gajisha.
1: Torrent, Shab. Well, an album, Mochade album, Chalk to Mock and Bleach called Vishina Rouse. Mochade single, Fresh and Arasha, Fihis of Fihahain. So, we can all writer's blocker, I'm very therefore. If I had the Bleach Tuggers, we used to go and grab Kyol Shigurum, kind of Kyol Differl Shigurum, because we used Agonia Giri on Kyol Shin, Alamok, Ach. Yeah, Kush Egan, we can all writer's block, Ogum, August Niskum Carla Harla, Ach. Lilin Nafan Dama, Vulus Le Dina Dervanum, Old Man Davy is Kinal Shan character of Bolya Clea Eggs Vishig Uber, Mer Kinal Handyman, Sachok in a Remain in a Coney. August Verting Mayor Aaron, Achuma, Fui Old Man Davy, August Vishin on Tauron, a Kinal of Win on Negavla Dima Dave on Writer's Block, August on Shin. Shat on Tap Uskelter, my dear Fogus, on Kola Legogs, and Aaron. A leg egg chalk the machinish. So yeah, I guess it egg shine take the felty freshness on a more than egg shine take egg the felty. On show August Harler.
0: So what egg eggs lay chalk dog?
1: Yeah, felty chalk suits, so big make shenum. Egg inroad on me shot. Pretty well. Me, she's Fela Sullis, Ilan Fuida, Widdy Island, Irher Kirky. August and Chin, big me a Gree Wild Festival Freshen, a Geary, big me Forest Fest, big me All Together Now, big me Electric Picnic, August, Coopnet, Filthy Yellow, Nikine Mora.
0: Well, it's Fajor Kuvina, a Clash and Shagasaka on Shane Accorda.
1: Yeah, so Gert, yeah. being on a crack again.
0: Yeah.
1: Filthy, yeah.
0: So we'll in Rune Bug Arwailath, Inchinch Thune, and you, not whether all of us are the fans.
1: Ruin Bug, a David on Kilda.
0: No, Food Fane.
1: Foom Hay. Bacoma. Ain't Ruin. Nilisigum, and we'll. So we'll gawk with all of us. Egg Dini, ach, Dave Ruin de. Well, it's okay, yeah, it's Kinnell. 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
0: so it's killed or like lán amtar who.
1: Yeah, it's good to run, I'm sure. So, like a Dave, like my gigs, Hane, my original gigs, I guess, and Shin, Danum gigs, Kinal, Ginneral, the Fresh and Temple, McCarrock, so Beam, Danum Kinal, like Irish dance shows, Shin Kyol, Shin Beam, so Guinness Storehouse, Fresh and so Tushy Shin, or else, Tom should trace fit a giggle on Shinner Fab Lean Anish, August Ligan she dumb McKinnell, more Aaron Hain, class of fresh and so. We make Casa Aaron, who knows a new age, August Tarla on show, August.
0: Yeah.
1: She Aaron, Aaron O'Come Hain, so does she shin a rouse.
0: Can't hour on our wife, Laska Casa and Anish, a new. Then a history.
1: A new, or is it the show going about acapella, Neil Lane guitar, no bazooki, no river album? It's Faderlum. Aaron Untugiri original new Kinall.
0: No, that's Kebe Aaron is Farlat.
1: Yeah, well Cossig May show Aaron Echome Riachn She. So Hogme unfound show Aaron Tradition to Dervanum and Colin Eroch. Aaron Chanos Capum Moose Gree Timplanachin Kirkig Kulme Nel Nikroning Econa. August, Bartig May na Fuckley Aru. August, Scream on Tehran Show, Fimo Kinal. Tahi, Egdulgadi, Nathel Dielig, Team Planetira. So, Shah, Eric Nashi.
0: All in.
1: Nay, skill a brand new tape from where Hackney ain't a shay shamahas did the curve. So, Lee's Chuck is who saw the Glarby and a Santa Vifi on the end of Halloween tour. Fell and eatle died, oh, fell and eatle day. Fell and eatle died, eatle died, there, oh, fell and eatle died, oh, fell and eatle there, oh, fell and eatle died, eatle there, oh. Rock-a-mishig douse, rock-a-mishig spree, rock-a-mishig hers quig, rick na she, so when and masco da haigis na gave lord a love him, a higan kog it down, it a knave, fell and eatle died, oh, fell and eatle day, fell and eatle line, eatle died, there, oh, fell and eatle died, oh, fell and eatle there, oh, fell and eatle died, eatle there, oh. Sho ehan balach, sho hi an kui, sho ehan rod is tavach, tis a wen an masko da haigis na gave la ola lava, ma higan kyo get down, it a chnave, fall an eatl died o, fall an eatl day, fall an eatl died, eatl died, e der o, fall an eatl died o, fall an eatl der o, fall an eatl died, eatl died, eatl der o, fall an eatl died o, fall an eatl day, fall

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1: Yeah, intak vet and shot, this is stick, yeah. Dublin City FM, don't care at intak at Gante Agavan Shin, so yeah, Mashi Vasukton, Oberle Gata, Yenavak Abuv.
0: Gurmakat.
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4: 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I'm your host, Dr. Waseem Akhtar. 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
5: Today I'm joined by Dr. Evi Loeb. Dr. Evi Loeb is a professor of science at Harvard University. He served as the chair of astronomy department at Harvard University from 2011 to 2020. He's founding director of Harvard's Black Hole Initiative. He's director of the Institute for Theory and Computation of the Harvard Smithsonian Center for Astrophysics, and serves as the science theory director for all initiatives of the Breakthrough Prize Foundation. His recent book is Extraterrestrial, the First Sign of Intelligent Life Beyond Earth, which is the subject of this conversation, along with the question why and how we should tackle the question of alien life seriously. Dr. Evi Loeb, thank you very much for joining me.
6: Thank you for hosting me.
5: There is no doubt that this question, are we alone in this universe, is one of the most profound questions. However, Dr. Loeb, somehow we are not able to make up our mind that is this just a philosophical question, just an intellectual exercise, or is this a question that we should tackle in the discipline of science? Why, in your view, we have not been able to unpack this question as we should?
6: Well, that is the limitation of the mainstream of science right now. But I do feel that it's inappropriate, given that we have the instruments and the telescopes that would allow us to address this question. And we should address it with the scientific tools we have. You know, about a thousand years ago, there were people claiming that the human body has a soul and therefore anatomy should be forbidden. If scientists were to pay attention to that and say there is a controversy about the composition of the human body, we should not engage in operations, and where would modern medicine be? Obviously, on questions that are relevant to society, science must engage because the public funds science, and we should not put obstacles in our approach to knowing better the reality that we live in. So, for example, you can decide to close off the windows, the curtains on the windows, and not look out and not to check whether you have neighbors. But that would not change whether you have neighbors or not. Reality doesn't really care whether we ignore it. And my point is, if we have an opportunity to gain scientific knowledge, we must do that, because it will educate us about the environment we live in, the reality that we live in. In particular, I want to know, are we the smartest kid on the block? Not only are we alone, but are there others out there that are more advanced than we are? Because it will change our perspective about our life, about our place in the universe, about our aspirations in space, about our relationship with each other, you know, among nations, about our religious, philosophical beliefs, and so forth. And it would have a huge impact on society. So in my book, Extraterrestrial, I mentioned this wager that, you know, this question has such a big impact on society that we cannot dismiss it. It's just like Blaise Pascal's wager. He was a French mathematician philosopher, and he argued that we must consider the possibility that God exists because the implications would be huge. We cannot just ignore it. And in much the same spirit, we must consider the possibility that we are not alone, that there is a smarter, potentially smarter kid on our block, and just check whether that's the case or not, rather than assume that we know the answer.
5: Why, in your view, there is a bias, an apparent bias towards this question? There are a number of other similar questions and research endeavors, but any colleague who attempts to look at this question seriously, that colleague is not taken seriously. So why, in your view, that in the world of academia and the intellectual world, there is a bias towards this particular question?
6: Well, one reason is there is a whole literature on science fiction, and there are discussions on unidentified flying objects that in the past, at least, was not substantiated by sufficient evidence that stands up to the standards of science. And as a result, also there is a huge amount of interest in the public. And very often scientists are worried that to go in this path because they feel that science is a more serious matter, that they should not engage in topics that are being discussed by the public very often on a non-scientific basis. And I think that's a big mistake because, in fact, one should harness the interest of the public in order to engage even more seriously in this search for life, search for intelligent life. Another aspect is conservatism, of course, and people feel comfortable believing that what they already know is the truth and that therefore they should not think about ideas outside the box, ideas that do not conform with what we believe in. And it's very convenient to think that we are unique and special. It flatters our ego. And if you go back in time, Aristotle, the ancient Greek philosopher, argued that we are at the center of the universe. We are center of the world. And a lot of people accepted that for 1,000 years because it flattered their ego. But the only problem with that idea is that it's wrong. We know that the earth moves around the sun and we are not at a privileged position, as Copernicus and Galileo showed. And of course, philosophers, when they heard Galileo say what he said, put him in house arrest and said, we don't want to look through your telescope because we know that the sun moves around the earth. The earth is really at the center. And reality doesn't really care whether we ignore it. That's my point. And we should be open-minded. We should learn lessons from the past. Rather than assume that everything we see must conform to what we already believe, we should be open-minded to surprises. And when we see something unusual, an anomaly, we should pay attention to it. Also, you know, we are searching, for example, for the nature of most of the matter in the universe. We don't know what it is. It's called dark matter because we just don't know. It doesn't interact with light. We don't see it. It's missing matter that we don't know the nature of. So we are searching for it. And there was there were hundreds of millions of dollars invested in specific searches for specific types of particles that make the dark matter. And it's a search in the dark. We haven't found it yet. Whereas in the search for technological signatures of other civilizations, we invested maybe 1,000 times less money. And then how can we think that we will have extraordinary evidence if we are not funding this search at a similar level to that of the dark matter search, where we haven't also found anything? My point is that it's a self-fulfilling prophecy when you tell yourself that only if there is extraordinary evidence, you will be convinced that it's worthwhile, and you are not searching for any evidence, then you will never find it. I was asked at a forum once, how long can humanity avoid evidence for extraterrestrial technologies? And I said, in principle, forever. You know, if humans decide to stick by their conviction and never check, then we will never find it.
5: You have been writing and commenting on this question for many years. However, in 2017, when an object moved through our solar system that originated and came from outside our solar system, the journey of this object that we now call Oumuamua reignited this discussion, particularly after your comments about this object. So talk us through your views on Oumuamua, why you suggest that this is not just another comet or asteroid, instead this is sign of life beyond Earth.
6: Yeah, so in 2017, October 19th, the first object from outside the solar system was discovered near Earth. We knew that it came from outside the solar system because it moved too fast to be bound to the sun. And at first, astronomers assumed that it must be just like the rocks we have seen before from within the solar system that are bound to the sun, and except this one came from another star. So they thought maybe it's an asteroid, just a bare rock, or maybe it's a comet that is covered with ice and the ice evaporates. But the problem is that it was neither of those. There was no cometary tail of gas or dust around it. And there were very tight limits on any carbon-based molecules that were obtained by the Spitzer Space Telescope. And moreover, it didn't behave like an asteroid, because it was pushed away from the sun, in addition to the force of gravity acting on it, by some additional force. And since it was not evaporating, there was no gas around, this could not have been explained by the rocket effect that a comet usually exhibits. So the question was, what is pushing it? And then as it was tumbling every 8 hours, the amount of light that it reflected from the sun changed by a factor of 10. So that meant that it has a very extreme shape and most likely pancake, a flat shape. I suggested, given those facts, that it may be a very thin object, sort of like a sail. Instead of being pushed by the wind, it's being pushed by reflecting sunlight. And nature doesn't make such objects, and therefore I suggested maybe it's artificially made, a very thin slice of material. And it turns out that in September 2020, there was another object that was discovered by the same telescope in Hawaii, and it was given the name 2020 SO. And that object also exhibited an excess push away from the sun without a cometary tail. And then it was realized that it's actually a rocket booster that was launched in 1966 from Earth. And we know that we produced it. It had very thin walls, and that's why it had a lot of area for its mass, so it could be pushed by reflecting sunlight. So even though it was not designed to act as a sail, it exhibited the same quality as Oumuamua. And the only question is, we know this one was artificial. Who produced Oumuamua?
5: But your views were rejected by a number of your colleagues. Talk us through the various objections or various points that were made by other researchers who do not agree with your views.
6: Yeah, so in my book, I discuss the six anomalies. I just mentioned a couple of them here, but in my book, Extraterrestrial, you can find much more detailed the discussion on those unusual, weird properties of this object. And of course, many scientists just said, we don't care about the anomalies, about the details. We just know that it's a rock, business as usual. But then there were some scientists that went through the scientific process. If you have some facts, you need to explain them. And they tried to explain Oumuamua in terms of a natural origin. And all of those proposals, there were four of them, all of them suggested something that we've never seen before. For example, that it's a cloud of dust particles that are very loosely bound, 100 times less dense than air. And then it's so fluffy, sort of like a feather, it could be pushed by reflecting sunlight. And the only problem with this idea is that as it gets such an object gets close to the sun, it will be heated by hundreds of degrees and will not maintain its integrity. It doesn't have the material strength. Then there was a suggestion, maybe it's a hydrogen iceberg, a chunk of frozen hydrogen. So when hydrogen evaporates, we wouldn't see it because it's transparent, but it would act just like a cometary tail pushing on it. The problem with this idea is that hydrogen evaporates very quickly, so such an object would not survive the journey through interstellar space. We showed that in a paper. And we've never seen

0: around other stars, there wouldn't be enough chips to explain Oumuamua. And then there was a suggestion, maybe it's a piece of a bigger object that passed close to a star. And the problem with that is usually you will get an elongated piece from tidal disruption. And the Oumuamua was a flat, most likely pancake-shaped object. And also the chance of passing close to a star is very small. So these were the proposals that were made in the literature. There were four of them, and each of them has a major flow. And all of them involve something that we've never seen before. And so my point is, if that's the case, we should definitely contemplate the possibility that Oumuamua was artificial. And there is a very, it's not a philosophical argument. There is a very simple way of telling the difference between a natural object and an artificial object. All you need is a photograph. They say a picture is worth 1,000 words. In my case, a picture is worth 66,000 words, the number of words in my book. If we had a photograph, I wouldn't need to write the book. And we can get the photograph because in the future, there will be more objects that will be discovered of the same type within a few years from now. And then if one of them is on its approach towards us, we can send a spacecraft equipped with a camera that will take a close-up photograph and inform us whether it's artificial or natural. And if it is artificial, if it's a technological equipment, we could in principle land on it, just like the OSIRIS-REx mission landed on the asteroid Bennu. And then we can take, in principle, a sample from there. We can read off the label made on Planet X. And if it's a technology that represents our future, you know, it could be worth a lot of money if we bring it and import it to Earth.
1: Now, we have been seeing reports for UFOs, unidentified flying objects. And recently, there were number of videos released by US government, and now we have a task force that is looking into this unidentified aerial phenomenon. The question is, when you speak with researchers in this field, they will just say one very interesting point, that if there are so many footage and there are so many pictures, why don't we have a very clear image, and why don't we have a very clear picture that everyone has a camera, everyone has these devices on them and with them with which they can take these pictures, but we have these very grainy, fuzzy pictures. So what is your initial thought on this point?
0: Yeah, so I think the unidentified objects that were reported about for many years now, they're probably a mixed bag. And most of them are presumably either military objects that the general public is not aware of, or natural phenomena, or some malfunction of instruments. So you shouldn't assume that they all are of the same quality of information. And I think what we should focus on are those objects that were detected by military personnel using multiple instruments. I should also say that the government has access to much more data than it will release to the public, because much of this data was obtained with classified sensors that, because of that, the government will never release that data, so that it doesn't expose the U.S. capabilities in monitoring the sky. But if the statement in the report is that some of these objects are real, then, of course, the question is, could they be human-made? And if they behave in ways that far exceeds the ability of our technology right now, and we know pretty much what its limitations are, and this is the technology not only in the US, but everywhere on Earth, but human-made, we have a good idea of what the limits are, then there will be two possibilities left. Either these would be natural objects that produced by nature in the atmosphere, or extraterrestrial in origin. So we have to go through these steps, and my point is, this subject should go from the realm of talking points of politicians and national security administrators to the realm of science, where in principle you can deploy state-of-the-art cameras and

0: and audio sensors in the same locations or in other locations, and search for unusual phenomena and record that data in an open way because it's being recorded by scientific instruments and release the data to the public and also analyze it the way that science experiments are done. And that would clarify this issue. The biggest mistake here that can be made is for scientists to ridicule this subject. And then there would be this report saying there are some objects we don't understand. And then the public will be left to speculate about their nature. We don't want that. And I think that the most natural thing to do is examine this question scientifically and figure out what the nature of these objects is. Even if it's natural in origin, we will learn something new. So it's a win-win proposition. There is nothing to lose by studying this. And I very much hope that this would be the case. Now, with respect to your question, you know, a lot of the the images that were reported in the past by the public are fuzzy images, and indeed, those should not necessarily be trusted.
1: There was one point that stuck in my mind when one of the Navy pilot was interviewed. Mm-hmm. He made this comment that it was just a regular occurrence, and we would even expect, every other day, we would expect to see something. The question is, if these things were appearing on sensors and so frequently that Navy pilots who are highly intelligent, trained, qualified people, they would expect to see something. Why specialized instruments, why science experiments were not conducted in those regions, in that areas at that time to investigate? Again, do you think it's a lack of interest from the scientists that they would not involve in those things? Or maybe it was intentional for security reason that let's not go and conduct these experiments?
0: Well, it's a combination. I think there was a taboo on discussing anything unusual because people were worried about their image. If they were to suggest that something behaves in a strange way and it's clear that it cannot be, let's say, espionage by another nation because it behaves in a way that exceeds the technologies we're familiar with, then people would just put it aside and not discuss it because they're worried that others would make fun of them, you know. So that's a psychological issue. And I think that's unfortunate because very often we learn something new from anything unusual, anything that doesn't conform to what we expect. So instead of looking at it as a risk to your image, one should look at it as an opportunity to learn something new. So you see something unusual, let's go and figure out its nature. That's the way science is done. And if you just ignore it, it's the same as, you know, the philosophers back in the days of Galileo saying, we don't want to look through a telescope because we know the answer in advance. We know the truth. And that leads to ignorance. That is not the right approach, because even if it's something, it has some mundane explanation, let's just figure it out and get it off the tables rather than worry about it later and it will keep lingering. So I think it's unfortunate that there was this taboo and people were worried about discussing these unusual phenomena. But now we can approach it with fresh eyes. And, you know, science is about the reproducibility of results. So we should be able to find the same things. It was probably, you know, it cannot be just a one-time occurrence. And let's just go and collect the data now. I mean, if now the taboo was lifted, why don't we go ahead and examine this more closely?
1: With the technology that we have now, if there is a planet at the edge of the solar system and there is a city of size Tokyo with the lights, we can detect that. So with our technology, solar system, outside solar system, in deep space, what we can detect now?
0: Right. So with the Hubble Space Telescope, we showed in a scientific paper that I published a decade ago that you could see a city like Tokyo all the way to the edge of the solar system at 100 times the Earth-Sun separation. And nobody checked you know, in the way to tell the difference between artificial lights and the just reflection of sunlight is that an object reflecting sunlight gets very dim very quickly as it moves away from the sun, roughly as inversely with distance to the fourth power, because the amount of light that is intercepted by the object drops as inversely with distance squared. And then you get another power of one over distance squared, depending on the because of the relation between the light that we see and the light that is reflected off it. And so altogether, it's in one over distance to the fourth power. And in the case of a source that emits its own light, you just have one over distance squared for the how quickly it gets fainter. And so you can tell the difference depending on how the object gets dimmer as it runs away from us. You can tell whether it's reflecting sunlight or producing its own light. And that's a very simple method. And when I asked a scientist that worked on and discovered a lot of the objects in the outer solar system, I asked him whether he ever checked if they dim inversely with distance squared or distance to the fourth power. He said, why should I check? It's obviously just reflection of sunlight. So very often, if you're not open to finding unusual things or wonderful things, you will never discover them. That's a very important lesson to learn. So that's what we can do in terms of city lights. We can see a city like Tokyo all the way to 100 times the Earth-Sun separation with the Hubble Space Telescope. But then in a recent paper, I showed in together with an undergraduate student from Stanford that if we look at the planet next to the nearest star to us, it's called Proxima Centauri. That's the star that is 4 light years away. If you look at the, and it has a planet in the habitable zone of that star, so that in principle there could be life on that planet, and that planet actually has a permanent day side because it's tidally locked, so it faces the star with the same side at all times. It has a permanent day side and a permanent night side. And my daughters, by the way, say that if we ever go there, they want to have a house in the strip that separates the night side from the day side, because if you sit on the porch, you will see the sunset forever. Just think about it, the sun will never set.
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7: 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Rylan has revealed he was turned down for a presenting role on Strictly. The TV personality shared the news on Instagram with a throwback video of him crying during his X Factor appearance. It comes after the BBC announced Emma Willis, Josh Widdicombe and Johannes Radebe as the show's new hosts. Kylie Minogue says it's alarming looking back on moments in her pop career set against the backdrop of a male-dominated industry.
10: First, I was having to kind of fight for my own space as a kid starting out, and then more recently have to kind of defend my space as a more mature woman in the industry. It's ever evolving.
7: A new 3-part Netflix docuseries follows the Australian singer's rise to fame as she opens up about the misogyny and criticism she faced. It features footage from her childhood as well as interviews with friends and family, including former Neighbours co-star Jason Donovan. And the upcoming Baywatch series will be broadcast on Sky in the UK and Ireland. The beach drama is expected to be released in 2027 and will star Stephen Arnold, Jessica Belkin, Shay Mitchell and Noah Beck. The reboot has initially been commissioned for 12 episodes. That's your latest showbiz update on 103.2 Dublin City FM.
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2: 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I'm your host, Dr. Wasim Akhtar.
0: But at any event, if there is a civilization there, they might want to bring light to the night side, if they want to occupy it, either light or heat. And an interesting question is, can we detect the artificial light on the night side? And we showed in our paper that with the James Webb Space Telescope, which is the successor to the Hubble Space Telescope, you should be able to set limits on the level of artificial illumination on the planet next to Proxima Centauri. And the limit could be at the level of 5% if the light is sort of like white light. It's similar to the light that is falling on it on the day side. But if it's, on the other hand, like LED, those lamps that have a narrow intensity in terms of the spread of wavelength, they're centered on a specific wavelength, then you can actually see much fainter levels of illumination, even down to the level that Earth is producing on the night side right now. So anyway, this is an interesting path to follow of trying to detect or put limits on artificial lights from planets around other stars.
1: And we have other projects as well where we are monitoring radio waves, and we are keeping an eye on those radio waves and trying to detect any signal that might be coming from an intelligent civilization.
0: That's right. And that has been going, this search for radio signals has been going for 70 years. But I think it's misguided in the sense that it's similar to trying to have a phone conversation with another civilization. And for that, you need the counterpart to be alive at the time that you're having the conversation. And it's most likely that other civilizations are dead by now. They predated us by billions of years and they're not around anymore. And just like other cultures on Earth. But that doesn't mean that we cannot find evidence for them, because we can search for relics that they left behind, just like we do archaeology on Earth. And I think that's a much better approach, because we transmitted radio signals only over the past century, and that's a very short window compared to the age of the Earth. So just finding a partner that is transmitting exactly when we are looking for it, it would be a low probability proposition. And it's better to search for equipment that they send to space, because that can survive a very long time. And it also accumulates over time, just like plastic bottles on the surface of the ocean. As time goes on, there are more of them. And the chance of you bumping into one plastic bottle depends on how many of them exist per unit area on the surface of the ocean. So we just don't know how many pieces of equipment like Oumuamua maybe exist in space. And the best way to find out is to search for them. And I call that space archaeology.
1: Space archaeology, your concept that you present and you discuss this in your various publications, but it assumes that there was a civilization, perhaps advanced enough that it left these type of relics that we should look for. Is this just an assumption? Because science sometimes work on assumption. You assume something and you try to look for evidence. That's fine. Or do you think that there is a stronger case for that beyond just an assumption?
0: Well, yeah. I mean, fundamentally, it's a fishing expedition where you are just trying to catch fish and you don't know whether you will or what kind of fish you will. But my basic premise is that of modesty, because the one thing I learned over the decades that I practiced astronomy is that we are not privileged, we are not special. You know, when humans thought that they are at the center of the universe, it turned out to be wrong. When we thought that the Earth Sun system is special, it turned out to be wrong. We now know that roughly half of the Sun-like stars have a planet the size of the Earth, roughly at the same separation. So there are tens of billions of Earth Sun systems within the Milky Way galaxy, our own galaxy alone, and the 10 to the power 21 of them in the observable volume of the universe. So more than the number of grains of sand on all beaches on Earth. So it's clearly that it's obvious that we are not privileged in terms of our backyard, that we have nothing special. The Earth-Sun system is very common. And I think we should extend that Copernican principle and basically assume that we are not special, that we are not unique, and that things like us existed in the past, and we are just like ants on a sidewalk. There were many things like us, and most likely predated us by billions of years. And let's just search for them. Let's not assume anything and trust the evidence that we find, because science is based on evidence. It's not, you know, the biggest mistake we can make is assume that we know the answer in advance.
1: But obviously, there should be continuing research on this thesis as well, that there could be very primitive life out there.
0: Oh, definitely. I think there are two reasons for that. There could be one reason, which is that we are representing a very rare occurrence, you know, that will make us feel important. But another possibility is that intelligent or technological civilizations like ours destroy themselves after a while. So there is a very narrow window during which you can see them alive, because they just have a short lifetime. You know, we are changing the climate on Earth, and we develop the means for our own destruction through nuclear war, pandemics, and so forth. And so maybe we will not survive for more than a few centuries from now. And you know, that means that if you compare a planet where there are crocodiles dominating the biosphere, and to a planet where there are humans, you would find that most of the time you would see crocodiles, because they don't develop nuclear weapons, they don't change the climate, they just live their life, and it might well be that they never destroy themselves in this way. So as to the question of when we look for life elsewhere, what will we find? It's quite possible that most of the time we will find primitive life. But my point is, even if you had one technological civilization before us that, let's say, lasted millions of years, they could have sent out spacecraft that are equipped with an artificial intelligence. We are already developing artificial intelligence that will supersede human abilities in the coming decade, and could, in principle, you know, you will have machine learning, so machines will be able to learn and decide what to do, and so they will become independent. And you can imagine sending a system like that together with a 3D printer, and then it will create duplicates of itself, so it will be self-reproducing, you know, just like biological creatures. And you will have equipment in space that can produce more copies of itself and is intelligent. And, you know, in hundreds of millions of years, that could fill up the galaxy. You can fill, I mean, the travel time is much shorter than the age of the universe throughout the Milky Way. And so even if there was one civilization that predated us, let's say billions of years ago, they could have by now, the equipment that they produced, if they went into space, the equipment could fill up any star system in the Milky Way. And that's something to keep in mind, that even if the sender is not alive as a biological creature, the equipment that was sent to space can survive for billions of years, and we might find evidence for it.
1: There are other viewpoints as well. And one of the viewpoints out there is that let us not look for advanced civilization. People describe their worries in many ways. It's like poking something that could be dangerous. My question is that there is a very strong view that let us not look for these things, particularly advanced civilization. This could be counterproductive and can backfire.
0: Well, when you walk in the wilderness, you better be quiet and not speak out. Just listen to, because there is a risk that there are predators out there. And unfortunately, we didn't listen to this advice. We were transmitting radio waves for more than 100 years. And if there is another civilization within 100 light years, they already learned that we exist if they have radio telescopes. And we could hear back from them. And if they use chemical rockets, the type of spacecrafts that we use, then it would take them a million years to traverse 100 light years. But if they use much faster propulsion, they may get here quicker, and maybe they're already here. So it's something to keep in mind that we were not careful enough, that in fact we might hear back. But we might also be lucky that there is nobody within that distance from us. And as time goes on, the distance out to which our technological signals will reach will go farther and farther. So, you know, even though we might be protected for the near term, in the long term, we might get a visit.
1: Are there people out there who are unpacking this question and trying to understand this question that, okay, let us say that we find advanced civilization, or they find us and they are here. What kind of impact it will have on our social fabric?
0: Yeah, so some people are very worried that it will destabilize human society. There is also I have the hope that it will do exactly the opposite, because humans will realize that, you know, we are part of the same species, the human species. We should help each other. Rather, there is someone out there. So rather than fight each other, trying to feel superior relative to each other, we should actually cooperate. And I very much hope, I'm an optimist, I very much hope that it will propel us in the right direction to a better future. But as you said, that there is this risk that it will create chaos. And but it's, the choice is not up to us. You know, we can close the curtains on our windows, not look out, and think that we don't have neighbors. But guess what? We might have a knock on the door one day, and then you will not, it will not be escapable. Of course, the intent of any equipment that we find, or any evidence for extraterrestrial technologies or creatures, the intent would take a while to identify. We are all familiar with this story of the Trojan horse that at first looked innocent, but then had a completely different intent behind it. So I would caution us from assuming that the purpose is peaceful, even if the initial interaction appears to not harm us at all.
1: Now, with our current technology, we have probes even reaching Pluto. We had New Horizon flyby a couple of years ago, and we have our probes that are on Mars and many other places. Do you still think that there is a probability that life is in solar system also, or at this point, you think that we should start looking outside the solar system to search for extraterrestrial life?
0: No, I do think it's possible that you have evidence for microbial life, very primitive forms of life in the solar system. And it could exist, for example, under the ice in moons like Enceladus or Europa. We know that they have thick ice layers, but underneath there may very well be liquid water. And we do see evidence for geysers that come through cracks in the ice. And in principle, we can try and figure out if there is life in the liquid water underneath by examining what comes out of these geysers, by flying through them and scooping the material. That was not done yet. at a good enough quality. That's one place. And of course, the Perseverance mission is searching for signs of life on the surface of Mars. And there were just the three missions approved to go to Venus. And of course, there is the possibility that at about 50 kilometers above the ground, there might be conditions similar to the lower atmosphere on Earth. And in principle, microbial life may exist in droplets there. On the ground of Venus, life is impossible because it's just too hot, and it went through the greenhouse effect, and water evaporates on the ground of Venus. But 50 kilometers above that, it's possible it may exist. And then on Mars, of course, there is no atmosphere, a very thin atmosphere. So as a result, there is no liquid water on the surface. So what we are searching for on Mars is evidence for liquid water in the early history of Mars, and potentially microbial life in that early history as well. And so Mars and Venus are very different types of targets or destinations for us to search for life. But all of these in the solar system are sites for that are potential for primitive life, microbial life. What I really want to know is, are we the smartest kid on the block? What about intelligent life? And that, of course, can only be searched for around other stars. I should say that the mainstream in astronomy is also searching for gases in the atmospheres of planets that could be indicative of life, like oxygen or methane. But it will take a while. It will take a decade, maybe, before we get to the point where our telescopes are big enough, sensitive enough to detect those trace molecules in the atmospheres of planets when they transit their star. The signal is very weak because the atmosphere of a planet just occupies a very small fraction of the area of a star when the planet passes in front of it. And so you're getting absorption by these molecules like oxygen that represent a very small fraction of the light that we receive from that star. And therefore, it's a very subtle effect and difficult to detect. So it requires the next generation of telescopes. But nevertheless, it will probably be done decades from now.
1: I asked you a couple of moments ago this question that when we find out that there is life out there, how we will deal with that. Let us assume, Dr. Loeb, for a minute, that we have searched the entire universe. We have technology and everything, and we realize that we are alone. There has never been life, and there is nothing else. Is this not the big question? Is this not the bigger mind-boggling fact that if we are all alone in this universe? So comparing it with my previous question that if we find out life, I think this is perhaps a bigger question.
0: Yeah, well, if we realize that we are alone, then I think it implies that we have great responsibility on a cosmic scale, because if we are the only ones, we could potentially change the way nature evolves in the future. For example, we can change the fate of our planet. We can do engineering on a bigger scale. We can spread ourselves, for example, through the equipment that we send out to space, as I mentioned before. We can populate the Milky Way galaxy with equipment that is self-replicating. And you know, it will give us a greater responsibility for our own future, in the sense that we want to preserve what we hold precious, because there is no other copy of it anywhere else. It's very unique and special, sort of like the Mona Lisa. You find a piece of art that is remarkably beautiful and original, and you want to preserve it. And of course, one way to preserve it is to make copies of it so that a single point catastrophe will not destroy it. And so what we want to do in that case is spread our eggs, not have all of them in one basket as we have right now, and make many copies of what we hold precious here on Earth and spread them on many other planets. I think that would be our next goal if we realize that we're alone.
1: Dr. Avi Loeb, we are discussing your book, Extraterrestrial, The First Sign of Intelligent Life Beyond Earth, and your research in the related areas. Is there anything else? Before I close this conversation, is there any other point that you would like us to touch upon?
0: Well, I would just make the point that an advanced technology that is far more advanced than we possess right now would appear like magic to us and could potentially be an approximation to God, in the sense that, you know, we are currently working on trying to produce synthetic life, life in the laboratory, and that's a quality that in many religions was assigned to God. And I can imagine that if there is a civilization that mastered the technology of producing synthetic life, you know, it will acquire this quality that we previously assigned to God. So this is just to say that, I mean, in principle, you can imagine a civilization that creates a baby universe in the laboratory, you know, that, again, the act of creation. And so when we ever see a civilization much more advanced than we are, if it exists, it would appear magical and godlike to us. And that's something to think about.
1: Dr. Avi Loeb, thank you very much for being with me. It has been an absolute pleasure.
0: Thank you so much. I had a wonderful time.
1: Thank you and goodbye.
2: 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This is Demystified on 103.2 Dublin City FM. I'm your host, Dr. Waseem Akhtar. 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
1: 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John Krasinski returns as Jack Ryan in the new film Jack Ryan: Ghost War. The film follows Jack Ryan as he's plunged back into the action as he must track down a rogue Black Ops unit. You can watch this on May 20th on Amazon Prime. A new series starring Alfred Molina called The Burrows is heading to Netflix. The show is set in a seemingly perfect retirement community. A grieving newcomer's monstrous encounter inspires him to join a misfit crew of unlikely heroes who uncover a dark secret. You can catch this on May 21st. Untold, Vinnie Jones tells the story of football's most feared player to Hollywood's go-to tough guy. The documentary starts with a controversial 1992 video that exposed the brutal tactics of his crazy gang days. It ignited a media firestorm that threatened to end his career just as his new Premier League era was dawning. The doc comes out on Netflix on the 26th. I'm Sydney, and that was Just Press Play, your guide to the best of what's coming to streaming services this month on 103.2 Dublin City FM.
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5: Good afternoon and welcome to Here Come the Girls with me, Charlene, keeping you company through the next hour with some great music, easy vibes and a few feel-good sing-alongs along the way and a few cheeky throwbacks too. Whether you're out and about today or just taking a little time for yourself, I'm glad you are here for me to soundtrack your afternoon. Let's kick things off for us with Miss Jennifer Lopez, Jenny from the Block. 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

Miley Cyrus there and Flowers on Dublin City FM. Now this next track was one of the biggest tracks of the 90s, Michael Jackson's Man in the Mirror. But did you know the song was co-written by Saja Garrett, a female singer-songwriter? She also sang backing vocals on the track, and she got the title phrase Man in the Mirror from a comment she saw on a note that read, "When you take a look at yourself, you have to look at the man in the mirror." And people were really surprised at that because Michael wrote so much of his own stuff. It was a surprise that it was a female writer on one of his biggest tracks. Here it is now for you on Here Come the Girls.

The girl there, Madonna, on Here Come the Girls. Now, coming up on the show in a few minutes, I have a double back-to-back of Kylie Minogue. Because, hey, why have one Kylie song when you can have two? And that's what we're doing today on Here Come the Girls. Up next, a song from the 90s. This song started in the clubs before exploding onto mainstream radio and became one of the biggest house tracks of the 90s. Here it is for you now. It's finally at Dublin City FM.

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1: Hey there, it's Michael Caine. It's the 24th of May, and this is what happened on this day in music. Starting off strong, on this day in 1956, the very first Eurovision Song Contest was held in Switzerland. Having since been held annually since 1956, the Song Contest remains as one of the longest-running TV events in history. Many major artists have since competed in the Eurovision Song Contest, including Olivia Newton-John, Celine Dion, and of course, ABBA. Jumping forward to 1997, when the Spice Girls, with their debut Spice, became the third ever all-female act in US history to top the Billboard 200. Previous achievers included the Supremes and the Go-Go's. Also in 1997, Hanson began a three-week run at top of the Billboard Hot 100 with Mbop. And lastly, in 1974, David Bowie released his eighth studio album, Diamond Dogs, featuring the classic Rebel Rebel. The LP, which kicked off the legendary glam rock era of the 1970s, also topped the charts in the UK, Canada, and Australia. If you're celebrating your birthday today, you share with American singer-songwriter Patti LaBelle, who in 1975 had the UK number one and US number one single with Lady Marmalade, as well as American singer-songwriter and folk icon Bob Dylan. Bob has released over 40 albums in his career since 1954 and was a major influence on the Beatles and the folk movement. Dylan has also won numerous awards throughout his career, including in 2016 a Nobel Prize in Literature and 12 Grammy Awards. Dylan was born on this day in 1941. I'm Michael Caine, and that's what happened on this day in music.
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Dublin City FM. Well, yes, there's a new Kylie documentary just dropped on Netflix and it's getting a lot of attention right now. So it's a 3-part documentary that follows her entire career, looking back over her from the early days of Neighbours right through to becoming one of the world's biggest pop stars. Some points in it are she talks about kind of when her career first started off. It was a lot of never seen before home videos, which is really good that you see Kylie in. She opens up a lot about the pressure of it in the beginning, and then you see Michael Hutchins, of course, who she dated in the early 90s in it too, and then you see a lot of Jason Donovan and the old videos of them from Neighbours. It's so good. I've just seen one episode so far, but I love all these kind of music documentaries that are coming out now of her. And who else was there? There was Boyzone, of course, Take That. But at the moment, Kylie's is so good. Do check it out and see what you think.

Kate McRae there and Sports Car on Dublin City FM. Now, these next ladies are working on new music while they are touring around Europe on the festivals. Here's a classic from them now, though. This is Round Round on Dublin City FM.

Chapel Brown and Hot To Go. Well, it's come to the end of today's show. Thank you so much for hanging out with me today. I hope you've enjoyed the tracks I've handpicked, especially for you. I will leave you with Whitney Houston now. I'm gonna dance with somebody. I will see you back here next week for more Here Come the Girls. Have a lovely Sunday.

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12: Hello, everybody. Welcome to Loving and Listening Live with me, Megan McCreary, here until 5 p.m. And we are approaching all the hottest summer gigs. So this show is absolutely jammers with so much amazing music. But we're going to start with Florence Road, who have just had the best couple of years ever. They're going to be supporting Addison Rae, Two Door Cinema Club, Kings of Leon. They're playing Electric Picnic, but they are also going to be playing in the Three Olympia on the 27th of May. This is, of course, Florence Road with their track Hanging Out to Dry.

Unreal. That was Florence Road to kick off the show. And I'm going to play a band next that was a very interesting find for me, I have to say. But they're a band called Chuck Squires, and it features members of Tandem Felix, the Mary Wallopers, Bad Hands, and the Jinx Lennon Band. And they're absolutely brilliant. This is a track called Pissed It All Away. And they're going to be in the Workman's on the 29th of May. So enjoy.

I love it. That is Chuck Squires with Pissed It All Away. I'm very excited to see what the crack is with this band. They've only got two songs released. So really, really, really excited to see what's to come next. But next on the show, I have a band called Barefoot on Carpet, and I really like that name. And this is a track called Cut and Paste. And they're in Whelan's Upstairs on the 30th of May.

indie trio Barefoot on Carpet. Now we're going to throw back to 2018, which is when this track was released originally by Robin, but Callum Scott covered it when he was on Britain's Got Talent and won, of course. But this is Dancing on My Own, and he is going to be in the Bord Gáis Theatre on the 31st of May.

I feel like I'm 18 again. That was lovely. That was Dancing on My Own, Callum Scott. I love when a band has a name that doesn't really match the vibe of the music. And this band kind of does it for me. They're called Rat Boys. And they're in the Grand Social on the 26th of May. This is their sixth studio album. Impressive. This is

I love that. That is a band called Rat Boys with a very beautiful song called Open Up. I'm going to play a song called 2017 next by a guy called Yorkuz Marcus. And he is in the Grand Social on the 28th of May.

Before the break, I'm going to play Mary Black. She is in the Three Olympia on the 29th and 30th of May and Wednesday the 10th of June. Now, this is a quote from her. I've been thinking long and hard about retiring and have finally decided that the time has come for me to step away from life on the road. This next Irish tour will be my last. It has been an incredible journey over the past 45 plus years, full of highs, some challenges and some unforgettable moments. While it's not easy to say goodbye, I know the time is right to close this chapter.

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3: 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Rylan has revealed he was turned down for a presenting role on Strictly. The TV personality shared the news on Instagram with a throwback video of him crying during his X Factor appearance. It comes after the BBC announced Emma Willis, Josh Widdicombe and Johannes Radebe as the show's new hosts. Kylie Minogue says it's alarming looking back on moments in her pop career set against the backdrop of a male-dominated industry.
4: First, I was having to kind of fight for my own space as a kid starting out, and then more recently have to kind of defend my space as a more mature woman in the industry. It's ever evolving.
3: A new three-part Netflix docu-series follows the Australian singer's rise to fame as she opens up about the misogyny and criticism she faced. It features footage from her childhood as well as interviews with friends and family, including former Neighbours co-star Jason Donovan. And the upcoming Baywatch series will be broadcast on Sky in the UK and Ireland. The beach drama is expected to be released in 2027 and will star Stephen Arnold, Jessica Belkin, Shay Mitchell and Noah Beck. The reboot has initially been commissioned for 12 episodes. That's your latest showbiz update on 103.2 Dublin City FM.
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9: If you've just tuned in, I'm Megan McRury here on Dublin City FM, and Loving and Listening Live is me telling you about all the hottest gigs happening in Dublin. And we're coming into the summer months where St. Anne's, Fairview Park is all popping off, and this is one of the big ones for St. Anne's Park. This is going to be on the 31st of May. It is, of course, Snow Patrol.

Unbelievable. We love you, Gary Lightbody. What a feel-good Sunday tune. Love it. And in the words of DJ Khaled, another one for St. Anne's Park. This is Amble on the 29th of May, and this is Moral Victory.

Now, before I give you some more St. Anne's and some more festival gigs, this one is for Whelan's Upstairs on the 29th of May, a band called Morda, and this is a lovely track. It's called Out My Mind.

Out My Mind, Morda featuring Chasing Felix there. I have one more for the Bordgash Theatre, and this is a good one, right? It's Jeff Goldblum and the Mildred Snitzer Orchestra, hopefully I said that right, for the 30th of May. Oh, I love you, Jeff Goldblum.

How good is that? Oh, that is, of course, If I Only Had a Brain with Jeff Goldblum and the Mildred Snitzer Orchestra. Unbelievable. Now, of course, I have to mention Forbidden Fruit, which is in Emma on the 30th and 31st of May. And I'm going to play two back-to-back singers here. We've got Joy Crooks, who's incredible. She's a London-born singer-songwriter with Bangladeshi and Irish heritage. And then I'm also going to play Moyo, who is a Nigerian-Irish singer-songwriter, producer, and multi-instrumentalist. Enjoy.

0: wish my eyes like crystal. 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And it's been a long way, but I see the light and I know I'm gonna finish.
1: If you're heading to Forbidden Fruit, have a ball and be safe, of course. But I really hope you have a fantastic weekend. It's such a good festival. We're closing out the show with another St. Anne's gig. Of course, CMAT, who's going to be there on the 29th of May. If you're going, have the best time. But Sinead Brehergé, I'll be back again next week, don't you worry, with all the hottest gigs happening in Dublin. Have a gorgeous week, guys. Slán, bye.

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2: Hey, I'm Meg, and this is Loving and Listening Live, your go-to guide to the hottest live concerts in Dublin. Finishing off May with a boom. Let's see this month's final acts. Becoming the most talked about bands in the world, it's the Irish four-piece Florence Road. With tracks like Good Night and Storm Warnings, I'm not surprised. Florence Road are playing in the Tree Olympia on the 27th of May. They are currently on a national run of selling out Irish gigs. You guessed it, it's ample. And they have got our hearts and our money. From Lonely Island to Schoolyard Days, we got songs to sing forever.
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2: 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The breakout star and her very sexy CMAT band will be in St. Anne's Park on the 30th of May. And we are finishing off the month with the iconic indie band Snow Patrol, announcing their live return to St. Anne's Park on May 31st. This being their only Irish gig of the year, it's a rare one, so don't miss it. With the last gigs being Irish, it's no wonder I said boom. Hey, how much my? I'm Megan McCreary, and that was Loving and Listening Live.
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2: Hey, I'm Stephen with your latest showbiz update on 103.2 Dublin City FM. Rylan has revealed he was turned down for a presenting role on Strictly. The TV personality shared the news on Instagram with a throwback video of him crying during his X Factor appearance. It comes after the BBC announced Emma Willis, Josh Widdicombe and Johannes Radebe as the show's new hosts. Kylie Minogue says it's alarming looking back on moments in her pop career set against the backdrop of a male-dominated industry.
3: First, I was having to kind of fight for my own spaces as a kid starting out, and then more recently have to kind of defend my space as a more mature woman in the industry. It's ever evolving.
2: A new three-part Netflix docu-series follows the Australian singer's rise to fame as she opens up about the misogyny and criticism she faced. It features footage from her childhood as well as interviews with friends and family, including former Neighbours co-star Jason Donovan. And the upcoming Baywatch series will be broadcast on Sky in the UK and Ireland. The beach drama is expected to be released in 2027 and will star Stephen Arnold, Jessica Belkin, Shay Mitchell and Noah Beck. The reboot has initially been commissioned for 12 episodes. That's your latest showbiz update on 103.2 Dublin City FM.
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3: Hey, I'm Stephen with your latest showbiz update on 103.2 Dublin City FM. Rylan has revealed he was turned down for a presenting role on Strictly. The TV personality shared the news on Instagram with a throwback video of him crying during his X Factor appearance. It comes after the BBC announced Emma Willis, Josh Widdicombe and Johannes Radebe as the show's new hosts. Kylie Minogue says it's alarming looking back on moments in her pop career set against the backdrop of a male-dominated industry.
4: First, I was having to kind of fight for my own space as a kid starting out, and then more recently have to kind of defend my space as a more mature woman in the industry. It's ever evolving.
3: A new three-part Netflix docu-series follows the Australian singer's rise to fame as she opens up about the misogyny and criticism she faced. It features footage from her childhood as well as interviews with friends and family, including former Neighbours co-star Jason Donovan. And the upcoming Baywatch series will be broadcast on Sky in the UK and Ireland. The beach drama is expected to be released in 2027 and will star Stephen Arnold, Jessica Belkin, Shay Mitchell and Noah Beck. The reboot has initially been commissioned for 12 episodes. That's your latest showbiz update on 103.2 Dublin City FM.
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2: Hey there, it's Sydney, here with some cool events to get you out of your house this summer. We're getting ready for festival season, so here's our top picks for this week. Interested in hearing about myths and legends that haunt our streets? The Legends, Ghosts and Ghouls of Dublin Walking Tour is taking place from the 15th of May to the 22nd in Merrion Square. 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Ireland's largest gaming and esports festival is coming to the RDS in Dublin. For anyone with a love of gaming and technology, this is one you simply can't miss. Beginning on the 23rd until the 24th of May, Gamerfest brings gaming, education, esports, and cosplay to the heart of Dublin. This includes cosplay competitions in partnership of Guild of Nerds and winning prizes and activities such as virtual reality. And saving the best for last, Ireland's Literature Festival will be available to attend from the 15th of May until the 24th in Merrion Square. This literary event has been taking place every year since 1998, where discussions, debates, and reading from the lineup of writers celebrate the power of storytelling. Don't miss the chance to attend these events, and we'll be back next week with more updates for you. That's all for now, from Sydney at 103.2 Dublin City FM.
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2: Hey there, it's Michael Caine. It's the 24th of May, and this is what happened on this day in music. Starting off strong on this day in 1956, the very first Eurovision Song Contest was held in Switzerland. Having since been held annually since 1956, the Song Contest remains as one of the longest-running TV events in history. Many major artists have since competed in the Eurovision Song Contest, including Olivia Newton-John, Celine Dion, and of course, ABBA. Jumping forward to 1997, when the Spice Girls, with their debut Spice, became the third ever all-female act in US history to top the Billboard 200. Previous achievers included the Supremes and the Go-Go's. Also in 1997, Hanson began a three-week run at top of the Billboard Hot 100 with Mbop. And lastly, in 1974, David Bowie released his eighth studio album, Diamond Dogs, featuring the classic Rebel Rebel. The LP, which kicked off the legendary glam rock era of the 1970s, also topped the charts in the UK, Canada, and Australia. If you're celebrating your birthday today, you share with American singer-songwriter Patti LaBelle, who in 1975 had the UK number one and US number one single with Lady Marmalade. As well as American singer-songwriter and folk icon, Bob Dylan. Bob has released over 40 albums in his career since 1954 and was a major influence on the Beatles and the folk movement. Dylan has also won numerous awards throughout his career, including in 2016 a Nobel Prize in Literature and 12 Grammy Awards. Dylan was born on this day in 1941. I'm Michael Caine, and that's what happened on this day in music.
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18: 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Now they will know why they are afraid of the dark. 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
19: 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Do not attempt to adjust the picture. We are controlling transmission.
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It's Memorial Day. You know what that means, don't you? It's summer. Hot fun in the summertime. Hot time, summer in the city. Summertime and the living is easy. Ain't no cure for the summertime blues. The beach, the chicks, the hot rods, the hot dogs, the french fries, they sell. Oh, sorry. Surfing, baby. And who invented surfing, by the way? I don't know. Well, I know who invented surf music. Dick Dale, king of the surf guitar, invented surf music May 31st, 1958. And we're hearing it behind us right now. Remember, without surf music, there would be no surfing. What would be the point? He invented it on a Stratocaster, by the way. Not a Jaguar, not a Jazzmaster, and shockingly, without reverb. He kind of had to invent that later. But his first album, Surfer's Choice, had no reverb on it. He wanted something for his voice, so he pulled the delay tank out of a Hammond B3 organ and sang through it. Folks were much more inventive in those days. He would put his guitar through it later, but not on that first album, which sold 80,000. That's a lot. That's like 800,000 today. The historic moment took place at the Rendezvous Ballroom, which opened May 24th, 1928. On the Balboa Peninsula in Newport, California. It had a 64-foot soda fountain, a huge mezzanine and balcony, and it was set on 160 feet of beachfront property and held 3,000 dancers. All the big bands had played there in the 40s and 50s, but by the end of the 50s, it had hit hard times. So at that moment, this kid, originally from Quincy, Massachusetts, and his motorcycle club, the Sultans, they'd been hanging around the Rinky Dink ice cream parlor where he had talked them into doing a gig. They'd gotten so popular there, they outgrew the place, so Dick Dale and the Deltones moved to the Rendezvous Ballroom, where the city of Newport Beach established some very strict rules for these new hooligan teenagers. The rules included no booze and a dress code, which led to the surfers attending in their bare feet with ties on. All hail the king, baby. Dick Dale, king of the surf guitar. Remember, no dick, no surf.

Hi, this is Dick Dale, King of the Surf Guitar, and you're listening to Little Steven's Underground Garage. It is a very cool, bitchin' place to be.

0: Air cab, son. Air mobile. I can take that point and hold it just as long as I like, and you can get any place up that river that suits you, young captain. Hell, a 6-foot peak. I like to take a gunship back to the division. Lance, go with Mike, let him pick out a board for you, and bring me my Yater spoon, the 8-6.
1: I don't know, sir.
0: Is it, soldier?
2: 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It's Charlie's point.
0: Charlie, don't surf!
3: A one, a two, a one, two.

0: 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He knows you're back. You've got to go home sometime.
1: Why?
0: You can't spend the rest of your life on a surfboard.
1: Oh, yes, I can. The GI Bill of Rights says I get my old job back. This is my old job.
0: Like I said, Yankee, go home.
1: Hey, wait a minute.

0: We started Memorial Day with the Beach Boys' most important single, I Get Around, May 11th, 1964. Right in the middle of Beatlemania, it was make it or break it time. The Beatles had already put every 50s act out of work, but the Beach Boys would triumph with a number one single. We started our tribute to Dick Dale set with Victor, Dick Dale and Adele tones from Mr. Eliminator, which we're hearing behind us right now, the title track. I think Ennio Morricone was listening to that particular track when he invented the whole spaghetti western music, I tell you right now. that's just my thought. I'm sure Sergio Leone said, you know, hey, Ennio, check this out. Surf music. If they can do cowboy movies in Italy, why can't they do beach movies too? And the original version of California Sun. You never heard that before, did you? Joe Jones. Does the name sound familiar? I'll give you a hint. New Orleans. That's right. You talk too much, Joe Jones. Interesting cat. Came out of the Navy. Was B.B. King's valet. Ended up at Roulette. And would later discover the Dixie Cups. The Rivieras would have the hit. And we usually play the Dictators version. But that was the original. Possibly Harold Batiste producing. We're still trying to figure that out. Gary U.S. Bonds, School Is Out. Okay, we're a little bit early on that one, but, you know, the spirit of school being out. That went all the way to number 5 on the pop charts, 1961. Hi, Gary, if you're listening. Written by Gary and sax player Gene Barge, Daddy G.
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0: And the fabulous Jan and Dean, When Summer Comes, Gonna Hustle You. Hustle in a good way, I'm sure they meant. I'm not even gonna go there now. Jan Berry and Brian Wilson writing that one. Brian's father, Murray, hated when he wrote with Jan Berry. One less Beach Boys hit going to Jan and Dean.

But we should remember Jane and Dean came first. So I think Brian had a whole lot of respect for Jamberry. It's Memorial Day, baby. Not that we need an excuse, but we're celebrating.

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2: Hey, I'm Meg, and this is Loving and Listening Live, your go-to guide to the hottest live concerts in Dublin. Finishing off May with a boom. Let's see this month's final act. Becoming the most talked about bands in the world, it's the Irish four-piece Florence Road. With tracks like Good Night and Storm Warnings, I'm not surprised. Florence Road are playing in the Three Olympia on the 27th of May.
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2: Followed by CeeMat on her largest Irish show to date. The breakout star and her very sexy CeeMat band will be in St. Anne's Park on the 30th of May. And we are finishing off the month with the iconic indie band Snow Patrol, announcing their live return to St. Anne's Park on May 31st. This being their only Irish gig of the year. It's a rare one, so don't miss it. With the last gigs being Irish, it's no wonder I said boom. Hey, how much more? I'm Megan McCreary, and that was Loving and Listening Live. Radio reaches 81% of Ireland every single day. That's 3.9 million people tuning in. 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
5: The sound of the city.

Since it is Memorial Day, we must mention Henry Wells. 1865, Henry's a druggist in the village of Waterloo, New York. He mentions at a social gathering that honor should be paid to those killed in the Civil War by decorating their graves. Nothing came of it right away, but he brought it up a year later to General John Murray, the Seneca County clerk, and the whole town got into it. May 5th, 1866, they marched to the graveyard with military music and placed wreaths and crosses and bouquets on the veterans' graves, and they did it again a year later. The word started to spread, and the first commander of the Grand Army of the Republic, as it was called back then, General John Logan, established a National Decoration Day and made it May 30th. It was renamed Memorial Day and started to be observed for all the soldiers, not just those that served in the Civil War, in 1882. But it wasn't made a federal holiday until 1971, something I find hard to believe. And at that point, it moved to the last Monday in May. Waterloo is recognized officially by the government as the birthplace of Memorial Day. And it just goes to show you what one guy with a righteous idea can get done. Let's see what Rice Miller and Buddy Guy have to add to the subject.

This is Mickey Dolenz of the Monkees, and you're with Little Steven in the Underground Garage. It feels just like my senior prom, only this time I might get lucky.

0: husband's been telling me a lot about you, Sergeant. He says you're very efficient.
1: Yes, ma'am.
0: What is it that makes you so efficient, Sergeant?
1: I was born smart, ma'am.
0: I love that. Well, goodbye, Sergeant.

And there was a sergeant with no neck. He might still be there. And he said, take off your clothes, wrap them in a ball, put them under your arm, put your shoes back on. In those days, we wore peg pants. You had to take the shoes off first. So now I'm standing there naked with clothes under the arm. I'm looking for my shoes. See, I found one shoe right away, but I couldn't find the other one, and there's 1,500 guys naked. I ain't going to bend down and look for no shoes. I got another pair at home, and these had a wingtip. Let them go to the air call. I don't care. So now the sergeant says, line up, one in back of the other. 1,500 guys naked, one in back of the other. May I be last? Get in there. Right face, forward march. God, please let me walk as fast as everybody else. And nobody should stop short. One thing I hate, it's a surprise.

0: I'm sure Sonny Boy Williamson had Henry Wells in mind when he wrote Decoration Day, 1963. It's later than I would have thought, huh? Produced by Leonard Chess, Buddy Guy on guitar. Some Cool Monkeys from Mike Nesmith. You Just May Be the One, the third album, Headquarters, produced by the great Tommy Boyce and Bobby Hart. But guitar player Mike would write and sing that one.
1: Magic in the Air. That's Dan Maraldi featuring Palmyra Del Ran. Dan wrote and produced it. Get it from danmaraldi.com.
0: Another Girl is the Beatles on the Beach, which is the only connection I can think of. You remember that in Help? You do have Help, don't you? Go buy it right now if you don't. It's a great summer movie written and produced by a stellar group of royal Brits. Aren't they all sirs? Sir Paul, Sir George, I don't know. I know John gave his back, but the MBE thing, the member of the British Empire, whatever it was called, he gave his back. He's protesting something. I forget which. Vietnam, maybe. I don't know.
1: Born to Kill from Social Distortion. It is the title track from their first album in 15 years. Mike Ness wrote it and produced it with Dee Sardi. We welcome them back with open arms.
0: It is Decoration Day. Raise a glass for the comrades we have lost and can't be with us today.

0: 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Rylan has revealed he was turned down for a presenting role on Strictly. The TV personality shared the news on Instagram with a throwback video of him crying during his X Factor appearance. It comes after the BBC announced Emma Willis, Josh Widdicombe and Johannes Radebe as the show's new hosts. Kylie Minogue says it's alarming looking back on moments in her pop career set against the backdrop of a male-dominated industry.
1: First, I was having to kind of fight for my own spaces as a kid starting out, and then more recently have to kind of defend my space as a more mature woman in the industry. It's ever evolving.
0: A new three-part Netflix docu-series follows the Australian singer's rise to fame as she opens up about the misogyny and criticism she faced. It features footage from her childhood as well as interviews with friends and family, including former Neighbours co-star Jason Donovan. And the upcoming Baywatch series will be broadcast on Sky in the UK and Ireland. The beach drama is expected to be released in 2027 and will star Stephen Arnold, Jessica Belkin, Shay Mitchell and Noah Beck. The reboot has initially been commissioned for 12 episodes. That's your latest showbiz update on 103.2 Dublin City FM.
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Rolling Stones landed in America for the first time, June 1st, 1964. 9 shows in 8 cities. That was a tour in those days. Their manager, Andrew Loog Oldham, was feeling the pressure of the Beatles' success to some degree. I mean, after all, if they were going to pretend to be their rivals, they better at least try and look like they're keeping up. So, will the Beatles conquer America? Well, we better get over there too. Their first single, for us, was Not Fade Away, one of the greatest records ever made, and one that completely made me want to be in a rock and roll band. It was released March of 1964 and didn't do much. The album came out in May and didn't do much. And they came in June, which was too soon in one way. I mean, the Beatles waited till they had a number one hit. But to be honest, they did the right thing because a lot of cool things happened in the 3 weeks they were here. First of all, the first person they meet off the plane is Murray DeKay, the wild 50s hipster, hustler, DJ, come 60s tastemaker. And at this point, they're meeting one clown after the other, and at first, that's how they figure him. Except he gives them the new Valentino's record, It's All Over Now, and tells them to check it out. I don't know if we'll ever be sure if he intended for them to cover it or not, but cover it they will. At their second gig, they started off in Santa Monica, I believe. The second gig is at the Texas State Fair in San Antonio, Texas. Can you imagine? I don't know how they lived through that one. They meet Bobby Keys, the sax player who would play the solo on Brown Sugar 7 years later, among other things. Bobby's playing with Bobby V and had previously played with Buddy Holly. So that was cool meeting him. Also on the bill were the Chiffons and Jay and the Americans and George Jones, who I'm sure loved meeting the Rolling Stones. On their fourth gig in Minneapolis, the Stones opened for the Rivieras at Big Reggie's Danceland Ballroom. So, you know, maybe things weren't going that great. I don't know. So Andrew Oldham is now getting a little bit nervous. He's figuring, what can I do here to save this rather desperate situation? He calls Phil Spector and has Phil Spector arrange for studio time at Chess Studios. He figures, how pissed off can the band be if, you know, I take them to where their heroes recorded? And that means Muddy Waters and Chuck Berry and Howlin' Wolf and, you know, like that, right? So that's what they did, June 10th and 11th. They recorded Chess, and stories differed, but one had Muddy Waters painting the ceiling, one had Muddy Waters helping them carry their amps in. And Chuck Berry dropped by, and I'm sure that really blew their minds. But it also inspired them to make, to this day, what is my favorite Stones album. They cut 15 songs in 2 days, including Confession of Blues and Around and Around and Empty Heart, and the song Murray DeKay had given them, which would be their first number one hit in England. It was the stuff that would become the 5x5 EP in England, and the fantastic 12x5 for America Only album. And it started with this.

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0: But you used to be so crazy about the Turkish baths, remember?
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I walked on the banks of the tin can banana dock and sat down under the huge shade of a Southern Pacific locomotive to look at the sunset over the Box House Hills and cry. Jack Kerouac sat beside me on a busted, rusty iron pole companion. We thought the same thoughts of the soul, bleak and blue and sad-eyed, surrounded by the gnarled steel roots of trees of machinery. The oily water on the river mirrored the red sky. Sun sank on top of final Frisco peaks. No fish in that stream, no hermit in those mounts, just ourselves, roomy-eyed and hungover like old bums on the riverbank, tired and wily.

0: We started with the coolest record from the coolest album from the coolest band. Around and Around for the Rolling Stones, 12 by 5. I don't know how many Chuck Berry songs they covered. We never did count them. 8, 9, 10, I don't know. But can you imagine cutting that record with Chuck Berry standing there? Of course, when the Stones came back to America to do the Tammy Show in October, they would play that song with Chuck Berry on the bill. Courageous. Amazing stuff by the great Andrew Lug Oldham. Very underrated by those who are ignorant of the production process. But he ain't underrated around here. You dig?
1: Stop and Take a Minute, Please was the Woggles. The album is Stop and Take a Minute. Jeff Walls wrote it and the band produced it. Get it from thewoggles.com.
0: We went back to 12 by 5 because I could not resist playing Empty Heart, one of my favorite tracks. Then we followed that with the original version of Confessing the Blues. The Stones would do a fabulous version of it on 12 by 5. I think it was Luther Tucker playing the lead. Jimmy Lee Robinson also playing guitar. Oh, I didn't mention Little Walter, of course, and it's his record. Yeah. But Walter wasn't the first Walter to do it. Originally done by Walter Brown and Jay McShann, they wrote it. BMI has it incorrectly listed as a Little Walter Jacobs composition. Singer Walter Brown and band leader Jay McShann wrote it and recorded it in 1941. But the Stones got it from Little Walter, the greatest harmonica player that will ever live. And what's interesting is, I think, Keith copying Luther Tucker's tone and licks, while Luther Tucker was kind of copying the trumpet tone of Bernard Hartwell Step Body Anderson. Jay McShann, of course, known for, among other things, firing both Dizzy Gillespie and Charlie Parker. Not at the same time, but presumably for the same reason. You guys are playing too many notes.
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3: Hey, this is Sydney with Just Press Play. 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Nicolas Cage's Spider-Man. Yes, you heard me right. Cage will be playing an older, more grizzled version of Spider-Man in Amazon Prime's new show, Spider-Noir. The show reimagines Spider-Man as a 1930s detective swinging through New York City, battling with the past, stopping a whole host of supernatural wise guys. Catch this on May 27th. From writer Tina Fey comes season 2 of The Four Seasons. The show has a star-studded cast including Steve Carell, Colman Domingo, and Tina Fey. The show follows four couples as they annually go on a group holiday while facing life's hardships and looking back at their past relationships. This comes out on May 28th. Princess of Pop Kylie Minogue is back with her new documentary, Kylie. In this three-part documentary series, Kylie Minogue opens up her personal archives and reflects on life that captivates, inspires, and soundtracks multiple generations. I'm Sydney, and that was Just Press Play, your guide to the best of what's coming to your streaming services this month on 103.2 Dublin City FM.

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Greetings, culture lovers. 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Salute!

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1: You're gonna be okay. 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
2: Yeah. This just arrived.
0: Oh, carp. How thoughtful. Fish sticks for everybody.
1: No, Pop, it's a message. Waster Jimmy sleeps with the fishes.
0: Well, I hope he's using protection. Good-looking fellow like that could have any woman he wanted. Present company included.

0: started that set with our coolest song in the world this week, Dancing While the World is Ending. It is Stanley Simmons' debut. They are Evan Stanley and Nick Simmons. Yes, sons of Paul Stanley and Gene Simmons. Arranged and produced by Rob Cavallo, one of our favorite producers. You all know him from Green Day and many other things. Nick and Evan have been doing things separately for years, but this is the first time they've been together, and it is a wonderful combination. The album is fantastic. We will be playing more things from it. On the record are Kyle Hughes on drums, Jamie Muhaberek on keyboards, Rob Cavallo himself on bass, some backing vocals from Carmen Carter, Sierra Carter, and Chris Carter, not our DJ, Chris. And we'll tell you more about the album as time goes along, probably coming late summer or early fall. Our coolest song in the world this week, Dancing While the World is Ending, from Stanley Simmons.
1: Back over to Chicago South Side for Paul Butterfield Blues Band, Love Disease. That was Paul in his big band era, late 60s. Keep On Moving was the album. And produced by the great Jerry Ragavoy, absolute legend. What a fantastic band Butterfield put together in those days. Dave Sanborn, Trevor Lawrence, Steve Maddeo, Keith Johnson on horns, the great Buzzy Featon on guitar, Gene Dinwiddie, Ted Harris, Fred Beckmeyer, Rod Hicks, Philip Wilson on the drums, and Jerry Ragavoy playing some piano as well as producing. The Impressions' greatest record, Fool For You, written and produced by the great Curtis Mayfield, one of the most talented cats in history. What a tragedy it was losing him, especially the way we lost him. The lighting rig collapsing in the wind here in Central Park. An incredible loss. Curtis Mayfield, Fred Cash, and Sam Gooden, The Impressions at that point in 1968. The Jeanettes, with the fabulous Sally Go Round the Roses. Tough Records 1963, a subsidiary of Chess, written and produced by Abner Spector. The Jeanettes were Justine Washington, Leslie Valentine, Marie Hood, and Louise Harris Murray. Cool record, right? When we come back, we're going to Jamaica, baby.

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2: Hey there, it's Michael Caine. It's the 24th of May, and this is what happened on this day in music. Starting off strong on this day in 1956, the very first Eurovision Song Contest was held in Switzerland. Having since been held annually since 1956, the Song Contest remains as one of the longest running TV events in history. Many major artists have since competed in the Eurovision Song Contest, including Olivia Newton-John, Celine Dion, and of course, ABBA. Jumping forward to 1997, when the Spice Girls, with their debut Spice, became the third ever all-female act in US history to top the Billboard 200. Previous achievers included the Supremes and the Go-Go's. Also in 1997, Hanson began a three-week run at top of the Billboard Hot 100 with Mbop. And lastly, in 1974, David Bowie released his eighth studio album, Diamond Dogs, featuring the classic Rebel Rebel. The LP, which kicked off the legendary glam rock era of the 1970s, also topped the charts in the UK, Canada, and Australia. If you're celebrating your birthday today, you share with American singer-songwriter Patti LaBelle, who in 1975 had the UK number one and US number one single with Lady Marmalade. As well as American singer-songwriter and folk icon, Bob Dylan. Bob has released over 40 albums in his career since 1954 and was a major influence on the Beatles and the folk movement. Dylan has also won numerous awards throughout his career, including in 2016 a Nobel Prize in Literature and 12 Grammy Awards. Dylan was born on this day in 1941. I'm Michael Caine, and that's what happened on this day in music.
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3: Ian Fleming was the family loser for quite a while, with a super rich grandfather, a war hero father, and an academic and athletic star brother. He tried to join the Foreign Service, but failed the test and ended up a writer for Reuters, then a banker, and then finally he found a home working for Naval Intelligence, becoming a lieutenant, then a commander, as a right-hand man to Britain's top spymaster, Admiral John Godfrey. He was soon carrying out missions in World War II and was known for his sophisticated flair and love of good food, wine, and women while carrying out the most ingenious and complicated tasks. During the last year of the war, he went to Jamaica for a naval conference and fell in love with the place. He designed and built GoldenEye on the North Coast and for 6 years spent every winter there, enjoying the weather, rum, and of course the women. Then one day, he got a married woman pregnant and decided at the age of 44, maybe it's time to grow up. While waiting for her divorce to become final, he wrote the first draft of a novel called Casino Royale. For the next 12 years, he would enjoy the worldwide success and deep respect of serious writers for writing about a guy named James Bond. In fact, an exaggerated version of himself. But the smoking, drinking, and rich food would take him from us in 64, at the too young age of 56. But he lived to see Sean Connery bring his creation to life and ended up liking him quite a bit, even though he wanted his neighbor Noel Coward to play Dr. No in the movie, and his first choice for Bond was David Niven.

0: Good evening, 007.
1: My name is James Bond.
0: And members of your curious profession are few in number. You have been recognized. Let's say by one of your opposite numbers, who is also licensed to kill. Oh, that interesting car of yours. I too have a new toy, but considerably more practical. You are looking at an industrial laser, which emits an extraordinary light, not to be found in nature. It can project a spot on the moon, or at closer range, cut through solid metal. I will show you.

0: Forgive my not shaking hands. It becomes a bit awkward with these, a misfortune. You were admiring my aquarium.
1: Yes. It's quite impressive.
0: A unique feat of engineering, if I may say so. I designed it myself. The glass is convex, 10 inches thick, which accounts for the magnifying effect.
2: Minnows pretending they're whales. Just like you on this island, Dr. No.
0: It depends, Mr. Bond, on which side of the glass you are.

0: We started our Ian Fleming tribute with the greatest movie song ever, as far as I'm concerned, Goldfinger. Music by John Barry, who did most of the great James Bond soundtrack stuff. And lyrics by Leslie Bricusse and Anthony Newley. Top 10 in America and did not chart in the UK. How is that possible? Shirley Bassey, by the way, doing that amazing vocal. Goldfinger, the third of the what most people consider the great three James Bond films, the first three, with Sean Connery, of course. Johnny Rivers. Johnny was the house band at the Whiskey A Go-Go, when Elmer Valentine invented the Go-Go Girls. The great Lou Adler producing that one, and written by the legendary writing team of P.F. Sloan and Steve Barry. It was a TV theme song, did I mention that? Starring Patrick McGoohan, and it changed the name for America. It was like Danger Man or something equally stupid. Secret Agent Man. Actually, Secret Agent Man is a pretty stupid title also, but the song sort of made it cool. Yeah. Dreaming Screaming is Ryan Hamilton. He wrote it with Dave Draper, and Dave Draper produced it. Get it from RyanHamiltonMusic.com. And yeah, the beginning of summer means the Beach Boys. Girls on the Beach, sort of like the deluxe version of Surfer Girl. Yeah, starts off with the same melody and then goes into those other key changes, and just an amazing composition by the great Brian Wilson. Mike Love writing those lyrics, and Brian, of course, arranging and producing it. For their sixth album, All Summer Long, in 1964, having done three albums a year for three straight years, right? 63, 64, 65, all but one of which went gold. Amazing, really. You know, nine albums in 3 years, and great ones, yeah. So, okay, baby, much to our relief, summer begins.
1: To face stupid reality again.
0: We want to thank the Hard Rock cafes, hotels, casinos, and the Seminole coolest Indian tribe ever for being our sponsor from day one. And I want to thank all of the Hard Rock employees around the world as we stop in and do our DJ thing when we're on the road. Nicest people in the world, in addition to the best food. And someday will be a rock and roll circuit. I'm never going to give up on that. We want to thank Premier Networks, our new syndicator, Julie Talbot, Rick Bucchietti, Tanya Juhasz, and Corey Neal. Forgive the pronunciation. I'll get it right eventually. And if you're in need of any guitars or amps or tambourines, go see Andy Babuke. I want to thank our... Is Intrepid the word? Or is that an aircraft carrier? Dennis Mortensen, who puts the show together every week in spite of the odds. Go to undergroundgarage.com if you've missed any of our last 750 shows. And Facebook and Twitter and at Stevie Van Zandt. You can talk to me personally. And thank you, Alan Freed. We'll see you all next week.
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0: You know. Welcome. This is John Wooler, your host on the John Wooler Blues Show on Dublin City FM. Yeah, interesting show lined up for you. Got a lot of new tracks, actually. Some good new releases. But let's just get into the show with Eddie Kirkland and a track called Love Me.
1: Oh, man, I feel like romancing tonight. Oh, man.

Yeah, Lightning G Bird there with a track called Straight to Hell from his album I Was Fool About You. So moving on, we've got Lena and the Slide Brothers. Haven't played them before, but a cool record. This is Snake Boogaloo.

Jason Ritchie and The Bad Kind. That was a track called Renegade featuring Caitlin Dibble. For that, GA20 and Charlie Musselwhite, yeah, they got together on a new album. It's not out yet. It's called Blues Now, but I managed to get a track from that record to play on the show, Crazy Love. Lena and the Slide Brothers before that with Snake Boogaloo. So moving on to John Primer, changing it up a little bit on the old tempo. This is I Called My Baby.

Yeah, that was nice. Leroy Hangman Lynch there. Interesting name. Yeah, I get the connection. You Can Leave Me Like This. And before that, John Primer from his all original album, I Called My Baby. So going from slower blues to some R&B, Velvet Blues that are up next from their album Lonely Hour Blues. This is a very cool track called Low Light Lonely.

Yeah, Mr. Johnny Taylor, one of the staple artists on Stax Records. That was Wanted One Soul Singer, but that was a track called Blues in the Night. The Vintage Explosion before that was Sweet Love, and Velvet Blues kicked us off with Low Light Lonely. Very cool stuff, if you ask me. Yeah, so let's go back to the mid-60s now with John Mayall and the Blues Breakers, when Mr. Eric Clapton was spanking the plank with the band, and this is his version of Hideaway.

Of course, the Rolling Stones made it a blues album several years back. Blue and Lonesome was the album, and that was just your full one. Before that, Savoy Brown, great blues band from the late 60s. That was Tell Mama. So moving on with the Warren Treaty, and this is one of my favourite tracks, Down to the River.

the Warren Treaty, and I got to see them live. They're just such a powerful couple, both personality-wise and musically. Anyway, moving on to finish the first hour is Mavis Staples, and I got the chance to record with Mavis on a couple of occasions with Pop Staples down in Memphis, Willie Mitchell's studio down there, and what an experience, to say the least. Anyway, this is from an album called We Get By. It's called Change. And actually, before I hit the play button, I should mention it was actually written and produced by Ben Harper. In fact, he wrote the whole album and produced it, and got to work with Ben back in Virgin. Great talent. So the two of them together are pretty special. Anyway, let's get to the track, Change.

0: Yeah, Miss Rosie Flores there. Got to meet her in Texas one time. Really nice lady. That was a track called Love Don't Love Nobody. And Little Charlie and the Nightcats before that from their album Nine Lives. Slap Happy and Johnny Big Moose Walker, nearly cut out of Chicago. Would you, baby? And we kicked off with the one and only Mr. Danny Adler to kick off the second hour with Rooster Boogie. So moving on, Mr. Billy F. Gibbons, he always uses that when he's doing a solo record. And this track is from the Big Bad Blues album, and it's called Missing Yo Kissing. And the story behind it is that Billy, when he stays in hotels, will not sleep in the bed. He has a blow-up mattress, and he insists on sleeping on the floor in that mattress. He does not like hotel beds. And I actually hung out with him once in Memphis at the Peabody Hotel, and he confirmed this. He said, I'm going up, I'm going to lay out my bed for the evening and get some rest. And I said, what do you mean lay out your bed, Billy? And he said, I don't sleep in hotel beds, I bring my own. So there you go. Anyway, so Missing Yo Kissing is an explanation for his wife not getting a good night kiss because Billy's on the floor on his roll-up mattress and she's in the bed. So anyway, here we go, Missing Yo Kissing.
1: Hey!

Yeah, Mr. Rory Gallagher, one of the greats in my opinion. I saw him really early on when I was a very young lad in my teens at Dundee Caird Hall, and he just blew me away. He came out with that beat up old Stratocaster and that check shirt. But boy, what a performance. That was a track called Hands Off. And before that, of course, Mr. Billy Gibbons, the Reverend Willie G with Missing Yo Kissin'. All right, next up, Mr. Ry Cooder. He taught me a great deal when I was in the studio with Ry. He was a real mentor, absolute genius in terms of the combination of musicians on tracks and his take on covers. Just brilliant. Anyway, this is Riding with the Blues.

Eddie Kirkland there from his Moving On album, Got to Find Me Another Woman. Before that, Ry Cooder from I Flathead. Great album, Riding with the Blues. So next up is the band I haven't played before, and maybe I'll play them again. You never know. This is The Dibs with a track called No Sleep.

0: to begin.
1: Yeah, Mr. Ryan Perry there with Hard Times from his High Risk, Low Reward album. J.P. Williams Blues Band before that with More Soul That I Can Control. So one of the greats, Magic Slim, and the Teardrops are up next from a great album called Blue Magic. This is a track called How Many More Years.

0: Yeah, the phenomenal Muddy Waters there when he played with a psychedelic band on an album called Electric Mud, which he didn't really like at the time, but it went on to be very, very successful. Anyway, I have to finish now, and hopefully you'll come back next week for another great session of R&B and blues. Talking of R&B, I'm going to leave you with Eddie Hinton, one of the great guitar players out of Muscle Shoals. This is a track called Get Off In It. Have a great week, and remember, be safe out there.
1: I don't mind talking, you know, because life is a learning tree. Pick the wrong fruits off of it, you get a bad tree. 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You know, you got to learn. Life can be very extremely dangerous if you don't know what you're doing. A wise man told me something one day. He said,

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0: Good evening and welcome to this week's Jazz Time. As usual, we're here from midnight on Sunday till about 2 a.m. on Monday, bringing you all different types of jazz, new releases, old releases, local and international, all different styles. We're going to get kicked off tonight with an unusual track, but there's a lot of jazz references in it. This is Anthony Joseph with a piece of spoken word. This comes in at just under 9 minutes.
1: Sun Ra was on the ark. Prince Nico Mbaga, he was on the ark. So was Art Taylor and Sonny Simmons and Bessie Smith and Duke, all on the ark. And Joe Text and Geraldine Connor and Giuseppe Logan, even Roaring Lion and Aunt Bunny were abdominally on the ark.

piss and freight powder. Who prevaricate and ruse, strewing holy powder as ritual upon the ark, but don't want ink or water to touch their clothes. Who else was on the ark? Max Roach was on the ark, and Ras Shorty Eye, and Eric Dolphy, and Amiri Baraka, and Ras Ellibank, and Harry Belafonte. Them was high up on the boat. He was on the ark. Mama drum, you say you're coming to come, but you never reach as far as the leader house. You never hear his sword off, speaker drum boomed up, roots all around the village. Bachelor life.

Was he wondering if while he in church, rocking on his heels, his woman horning him would lead a gym when night come and he need a see a man to prophesy or tack back and catch them in slack. But his fate was firm. Every Sunday, he in church, he was on the ark in Broome. Beatty was on the ark.

come and they're coming still. Ethel Waters was on the ark, singing Creole Gold. Octavia Butler, hip good, up upon this boat. Eric Eustace Williams, dead and living same time, was also wrapped in kente. Fats Waller, Courtney Jones,

only death because she had eaten salt. Then Darkest Howl and the Mighty Spoiler, the Mighty Terror and the Mighty Zandoli, and proper sore fans strewing vitamins down his throat. Zandoli, living among the dead, still camping war around the sick man head. Then Pharaoh Sanders reach with Yusuf Lateef. Earl Lovelace laugh. He see Eric Roach reach on the ark, his book of poems still warm under his arm. And when the ark had 2 days to go before it reached Southampton, here come Brother Resistance, here come Carl Du Bois, here come Benjamin Zephaniah, here come John LaRose, here come Charles Mingus, here come Lord Kitchener on his way back from New York in 1957, here come Paul Rosen, here come Beryl McBurney, even Olive Roth rolled upon that boat. This was the year that the great bandit graduate from bandit school and rough 40,000 men in San Fernando. When the river washed down from the million hills and cleansed the city. And who had drowned, badly waterlogged, and who had dead, badly wounded. And the great bandit came down with his escort and chariot to survey the land. And they found poor black folk had hidden in holes in the earth. And in barrels sealed shut with likely sap from the breadfruit tree. But the poets were wise and hid in the trees and were never found. And the bandit rode on. And the houses of dukes and spooks and prime ministers were burned to the ground. And all around the embassy room, those grand facades of colonial times were volcanically cast to ash and plundered.

He was not under arm. Instead, Baba, the great teacher, had long since evaporated into air, into language, into sound, into the very sex fruit of poetry. Under arm drove up to Bristol, Brixton, Birmingham, Leeds, and Manchester too. It swooned into New York, Boston, and Chicago.

Yeah, very dramatic and very interesting indeed. That's Anthony Joseph and the Ark. He mentioned several people in that piece, and we're just going to play a few more of them to bring us to the first break on this week's Jazz Time. First up, Sun Ra and the Orchestra. This is Enlightenment.

Yeah, no mistaking that man, of course. Charles Mingus from the album Oh Yeah, and that is Blues. Sorry, that is Ecclesiastics. Before that, Enlightenment from the Sun Ra Orchestra. Just remind you, this is Jazz Time here in 103.2 Dublin City FM. Another band, another artist mentioned in the opening track, The Ark from Anthony Joseph, is the next man, saxophonist and flautist Yusuf Lateef. This is his Blues in Space.

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6: 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And I feel like that's a pretty universal thing that people kind of relate to. And this does it in kind of exciting, unique way that makes it feel fresh.
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11: Yeah, we're in the second quarter of this week's Jazz Time already. We ended the last one with Yusef Lateef and Blues in Space. In recent weeks, we've been playing a lot the quartet album led by the duo of Phil Robson and Jed Levy. The album's called Unpredictability of the Sea, and they had a tour in Ireland last week, and finishing up in Arthur's on Sunday, 17th of May, and then they did a couple of dates in the UK. The only gig I got to see was in Dublin, but it was really well attended and really, really good. So let's take a track from that album to kind of celebrate that. This is called Love Lost, Jed Levy and Phil Robson.
12: Yeah.

Yeah, that's pianist Joe Webb and a track called Mellow Tony. Before that, Love Lost from Phil Robson and Jed Levy's Quartet from their brand new release. Next up, Gian Battiste has released an album called Black Mozart, and I believe in August he's releasing two albums of Thelonious Monk music. So we're going to take a track from that, and then we're going to take a track from pianist Greg Murphy, who's coming to play in the studio in the National Concert Hall on Thursday night. So we're going to take those back to back. So processional is the Gian Battiste.

Next up, a bass player, John Clayton. He's got an album called UO Duo. And this one features Jared Clayton and also Renee Marie in duo with John Clayton. Here they are with Duke Ellington's beautiful Come Sunday. This is going to bring us up to the halfway mark, and then we'll be back with more.

0: 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We've got the most up-to-date traffic and travel information and more of the music you love as the only station with live information direct from Dublin City Council's Traffic Management Centre. 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